0: So I got all this stuff, but there are fellow music geeks who love seeing this stuff, and I love seeing it from them. 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

0: For the Hard Drive Archive tonight, it is Serge Tankian from 2012. We were talking about how he manages to cover heavy topics in his music, but keep the songs entertaining and even funny at times.
1: You know, I don't know if I do it consciously, but I think whenever I talk about socially relevant topics, I tend to represent them in a very personal kind of character. So you could be talking about a political event, but I either use infused humor or I just kind of represent it as a personal story, and that kind of makes it more palatable and less sermony, I guess. And it's just a natural thing that I do. I've done that with System, you know, as far as lyrically I've done it, and I do that on my own solo stuff as well.
0: How important, especially in this day and age with all the things that we've just been chatting about, is a sense of humor?
1: It's very important. I mean, in the end, you know, people, whatever we're talking about, I'm still making music. I'm not a neurosurgeon and no one's dying on my table. So it's kind of, you know, I can't really take life that seriously. You got to be able to laugh at the end of the day. Otherwise, it's not worth it.

0: Bill Murray on Hard Drive XL, preceded by System of a Down. Great hearing Serge Tankian tonight via the Hard Drive Archive. Later in the program, Story of the Year joining me as special guest. I'm Lou Brutus. Right now we go to the Hard Drive XL mailbag. Got a nice handwritten note here that says, Lou, I have been a fan since your time in Chicago. Nothing has ever topped your tales of the king of the land of Fa, his sofa, and his pussycat. Long live rock and roll. It's signed by Rob, who included a self-addressed stamped envelope. Send yours to me and you will get back our 30th anniversary guitar picks and stickers. P.O. Box 361, Arnold, Maryland, 21012. Thank you again to Rob.
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1: 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I wake up every morning with my head up in a daze. 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
1: It was on this day, 30 years ago, 1996, one of my favorite bands since childhood gave their very last concert. 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
1: Former lead guitarist for Kiss, Vinnie Vincent, is 74. He's a handful. Jerry Halliwell, Ginger Spice from the Spice Girls, is 54. I once saw them on a bill with Foo Fighters, I swear to God. M. Night Shyamalan, filmmaker who we're saluting tonight in Screen Time, is 51. It was on this day in 1996, the Ramones gave their last concert, the Palace in Los Angeles. Hit the Hard Drive Radio socials. You can see my ticket from that show, which has been signed by all of the Ramones. Finally, on this day in 2004, Rick James gave up the ghost at the age of 56.
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10: 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According to the More More Institute of Health and Wellness, 100% of Fort Wayne residents reported increased levels of fun after shopping at 20 past 4 and more. Local analysts are calling it the More Fun Phenomenon. The study covered various summer activities, lake days, baseball games, outdoor concerts, even mowing the lawn, and concluded that everything was 100% more fun after shopping at 20 past 4 and more.
11: 100% more fun?
10: Jane, where are you going?
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0: Ryan Phillips from Story of the Year joins me now as special guest. You take so many amazing pictures. I love your Instagram feed. Have you ever thought about putting a book together?
1: Dude, I would love that. I personally have thousands of photos I've just shot of these guys and just kind of toured, like almost photojournalistic kind of stuff, just like what life is like on the road. I mean, I have thousands of photos. I've thought about that. And then combining with people like Ryan, I think down the road that'd be something like really cool. The hard part is like it costs so much. I don't know if you've looked in that, but like making a good quality, I mean, dude, it's so expensive. So you'd have to sell them for like a crazy amount of money, you know?
0: Yeah, and the other thing is, for as rough as the music industry is now, the print world is, like, those guys are hurting. What about, just one more quick aside, all of your other photography, you've got one of the best Instagram feeds I've ever seen.
1: Oh, thanks, man. Yeah, I just love, it hits the same part of my brain as music does, and it just feels good.
0: And I'm always jealous of you because, you know, you go to all these places on the road that I wish I could go with my cameras. And what's the most beautiful place you've shot?
1: I think Japan, because it's like anywhere you point your lens, there's something compelling to see or something interesting to see. You go out at nighttime, just walk around Tokyo, and she's like, it's like, oh, I'm brilliant. Like, I'm brilliant. Every photo is like awesome, you know?

0: Soundgarden for this Thursday edition of Hard Drive XL. Story of the year before that, with many thanks to the band's Ryan Phillips for joining me tonight as special guest. If you are going to follow only one rock star on Instagram, let it be Ryan Phillips for his incredible photography skills. The guy is amazing with a camera. Plus, because he's in a band, he is constantly on the road going to interesting places, which he takes pictures of. Speaking of Instagram, be sure to follow Hard Drive Radio 2.0 on Instagram. And yours truly, Lou Brutus, lots of rock and roll stuff. I'm also going to be looking to post pictures from the eclipse next Wednesday.
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6: 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Local analysts are calling it the More Fun Phenomenon. The study covered various summer activities, lake days, baseball games, outdoor concerts, even mowing the lawn, and concluded that everything was 100% more fun after shopping at 20 past 4 and more.
7: 100% more fun?
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7: 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You coming with me?
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0: Amongst the artists with great new albums dropping this month are Marilyn Manson, Mastodon, and this group, The Warning, on Hard Drive XL, where the word of the night is pinhead. I don't want to be a pinhead no more.

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0: Recently, this band was broken down on the side of the road but made it to the gig thanks to a stranger's car. 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

0: Star said on Hard Drive XL, a band I know for certain will have their eyes fixed to the skies this coming Wednesday when there is all sorts of cool astronomical stuff happening. It will begin before dawn on Wednesday with a planetary alignment. Six planets in all, although only four, will be naked eye: Mercury, Jupiter, Mars, and Saturn. Then, right around 1 p.m. Eastern, there will be a partial solar eclipse, a tiny bit of the moon covering the sun. It will be a total eclipse in places like Iceland and Spain, but in the U.S., only about 25 states are going to get the partial. Then, late on Wednesday night, beginning around midnight, it is the peak of the yearly Perseids meteor shower. All you've got to do is get to a dark sky place and look up.
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2: 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Bruce Willis plays a child psychologist trying to get to the bottom of this mystery, and Toni Collette is absolutely brilliant as the kid's mom. 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
1: It was on this night 30 years ago that the Ramones, the greatest punk rock band in history, gave their final concert. 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Onstage guests included Eddie Vedder and Chris Cornell. 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Johnny, of course, the late guitarist, one of the founding members of the Ramones, and the guy who really kept them moving forward. Johnny kind of ran the band like a drill sergeant. Great fellow, though. I miss him very much. Interviewed him a ton. Hosted the band on stage dozens of times. And boy, oh boy, the world could use the Ramones back again. 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

0: There you have a band beloved by fans around the world, but derided by the members of Led Zeppelin, Greta Van Fleet on Hard Drive XL. I was just talking about this with another band who will remain nameless. I don't want to get anybody in trouble, but we were recounting the story of Robert Plant of Led Zeppelin, who certainly lent a lot of their sound to Greta Van Fleet, deriding the group and making some really snooty, catty remarks, which were also, in fact, really funny.
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0: 3 days grace closing out this Thursday night edition of Hard Drive XL. Looking ahead to tomorrow's Friday night weekend kickoff edition, Eric Vandenberg of I Prevail is going to be back as featured artist. My other special guest, Lizzie Hale of Hailstorm. We will also hear from Jonathan Davis of Korn via the Hard Drive Archive. Plus, we will celebrate the birthday of the legendary frontman for Iron Maiden, Bruce Dickinson. Until then, I'm Lou Brutus, leaving you with the words of writer Dr. Hunter S. Thompson. It was wonderful, a stunning, happy ending to what began as another tragic rock and roll story.
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4: 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According to the More More Institute of Health and Wellness, 100% of Fort Wayne residents reported increased levels of fun after shopping at 20 past 4 and more. Local analysts are calling it the More Fun Phenomenon. The study covered various summer activities, lake days, baseball games, outdoor concerts, even mowing the lawn, and concluded that everything was 100% more fun after shopping at 20 past 4 and more.
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Top down, top off, topless. 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
4: 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According to the More More Institute of Health and Wellness, 100% of Fort Wayne residents reported increased levels of fun after shopping at 20 past 4 and more. Local analysts are calling it the More Fun Phenomenon. 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
3: That's right, Jane. We're interrupting your regularly scheduled programming to share compelling results from a local survey. According to the More More Institute of Health and Wellness, 100% of Fort Wayne residents reported increased levels of fun after shopping at 20 past 4 and more. Local analysts are calling it the More Fun Phenomenon. The study covered various summer activities, lake days, baseball games, outdoor concerts, even mowing the lawn, and concluded that everything was 100% more fun after shopping at 20 past 4 and more.
4: 100% more fun?
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4: 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You coming with me?
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2: They think that we'll just sit there and take it like good little boys.
3: Don't talk like one of them. 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
2: Nobody's civil anymore. 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
3: I know the truth. There's no going back. You've changed things.
2: That we won't work
3: forever
2: and go wild.
3: To them, you're just a freak. 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
0: The Jason Lee and Cluck Show.

0: The weekend doesn't get much closer than this. One more to get through. Welcome to day five. It must be Friday. Morning, Cluck.
1: What up, buddy?
0: How you doing, buddy? Yeah, it's your Friday morning already.
1: Not too shabby. Aunt Patty is back in town, so...
0: Oh, that's the Miller Lite cool menthol?
1: Yeah, so I had...
0: Which I guess is redundant. They don't make anything other than a menthol, right?
1: Yeah.
0: Cool cigarettes?
1: Uh-huh.
0: Okay.
1: So it was Miller Lite for dinner last night. Delightful.
0: Well, that's okay. It's International Beer Day today.
1: Oh, thank goodness.
0: Today is also National Water Balloon Day. And what's a Braham pie?
1: Braham?
0: Yeah.
1: What's up, Braham? I don't know. Braham?
0: Brings a slice of joy to anyone who attends Braham Pride Pie Day. Oh, it's known as the homemade pie capital of Minnesota. Braham transforms into a bustling hub of excitement every first Friday in August. The town buzzes with activities ranging from pie baking contests to quirky art shows, all celebrating the delightful world of pies.
1: Wow.
0: Well, that's way cooler than some fruit festival, right, that a
1: yes.
0: lot of small towns have?
1: Yes, it is.
0: I could really get excited about a pie. It's hard to get excited sometimes about, you know, blueberries or cherries or strawberries.
1: Apple.
0: Or, yeah, whatever the local town fruit festival is. Yeah, looks like that's about it on the calendar today. Newman from Seinfeld is celebrating a birthday.
1: Wayne Knight.
0: So is Bruce Dickinson from Iron Maiden. Who's older out of the two of those dudes?
1: Bruce Dickinson.
0: By a lot, right?
1: Yeah.
0: No. Bruce Dickinson. Well, let's start with Wayne Knight. Newman. How old is he?
1: I thought he was in his 30s when Seinfeld started, so that would put him, what, in his 60s now?
0: He's 71 years 71. Young today.
1: 71.
0: Bruce Dickinson from Iron Maiden, only 68.
1: Newman's older?
0: Newman is 3 years older than Bruce Dickinson from Iron Maiden.
1: Whoa.
0: Also, Charlize Theron, or Theron, however you want to, however we're supposed to say it this week.
1: Charlize Theron.
0: How old is she?
1: Timeless. 52.
0: 51.
1: Ah.
0: I would have put her at 60. Oh, wow. And he made the celebrity birthday calendar. Happy birthday, Johnny Solinger. Oh, wait. It's not a happy birthday. He's dead. Never mind. I believe he was one of the singers for Skid Row.
1: I think you're right. Oh, he said, happy birthday. Wait, never mind. He's passed.
0: This is not his best birthday ever. Why is he dead? I think it was the booze.
1: Yeah.
0: Yeah, I think it was the booze. He died back in 2021. Okay. Well, cheers. All right, who needs a vacation? Who needs a fun, relaxing getaway where you just gorge yourself on food and drink? All of us. Every single one of us. One of the things that made Las Vegas, is the all-you-can-eat buffet. Apparently, more and more Americans are turning away from food vacations and replacing them again. They're calling them Ozempic vacations.
1: Oh?
0: The carving station has been replaced by the Ozempic station. Wellness resorts across the country are now catering to people using GLP-1 weight loss drugs, rolling out programs that combine specialized meals, nutrition coaches, fitness plans, lifestyle guidance. That sounds like the worst vacation ever.
1: That sounds terrible.
0: They're charging thousands of dollars every week for you to be a part of this. The trend reflects the explosive growth in GLP-1s and weight loss vacations, according to a new Gallup survey. Percentage of Americans using GLP-1s has nearly quadrupled in the past couple of years. We talked about that last week. 3 years ago, it was 3% of American adults were on the GLP-1s. Today, it's roughly just over 1 out of 10. As the popularity of these medications continue to grow, even the vacation industry is adapting to meet the demand. Well, good. That means
1: man,
0: more.
1: I don't want to go on a wellness retreat for vacation. That sounds awful.
0: That means more food for the rest of us.
1: I know. I want to overeat, overdrink. Come on now.
0: You won't be overdrinking at Disneyland anymore. New round of price hikes.
1: Sounds like a challenge.
0: New round of price hikes has pushed many cocktails at the happiest place on earth higher, according to reports. Median price for a mixed drink at Disneyland Resort is now how much?
1: A medium-sized 12.
0: Not medium, median. What's the median price?
1: Let's say $11.99.
0: You're not even close. This is like me belling up to the bar and ordering the usual. I have a vodka soda with a lime.
1: So it's not even like a super complicated cocktail.
0: $21.
1: Oh, my God. Hey, how big is that? Is it like a bucket? Are they giving me like the big slam?
0: Is there a shark and a pineapple in it?
1: $21.
0: $21 for a regular mixed drink. Specialty cocktails are selling for as much as $24 to $25. The number of drinks priced at $20 or more has jumped significantly in the new menu update at Disneyland.
1: I know that it's probably not, you know, it's probably annoying to the bartender, but I would say you're going to go heavy on the booze, right? For this price, like you're going to give it a little extra wrist action there when you're dumping it.
0: That's a top-heavy bottle, correct?
1: Yeah.
0: The number of drinks priced $20 or more has jumped significantly in the new menu update. It's not just alcohol, by the way. Nearly 300 food and beverage items have seen price increases this time around. Hey, by the way, another round of price hikes for food and beverages at Disneyland, Disney World is expected later on this fall.
1: Cute.
0: So they're not done yet.
1: So that means for $100, essentially, you can get five drinks.
0: Mm-hmm.
1: No, like, man, you're not going to use the bottom shelf stuff. No, that's top shelf, right? That's the topest, highest shelf.
0: I told you, man, that when we went to Disney all those years ago and I went down to the bar to have a drink one night, I was like, you know what, I'll just run down there and have a couple of beers. And I sat down and the guy said, I don't know, the beer was like 14 bucks. And I'm like, $14? And he said, yeah. And the bartender looks at me and he goes, the mouse knows. I said, what? He said, the mouse knows you're good for one, maybe two drinks. And they have a price point for everybody that sits down at the bar. This is how much money they want to get per person that sits down at the bar. So they price the drinks according to what they need from you.
1: Yeah.
0: What price point do they need from you? If they thought that you could sit down and spend an hour here and they only needed 10 bucks out of you, that's fine. But they need $28 plus tip out of you.
1: Warren, there is no better way to ensure you don't get a heavy pour than to asking for a heavy pour. No, I don't do that. But if it's $21, I'm going to feel obligated to at least ensure that I get every last drippity drop of that booze.
0: All summer long, we talked about where's your thermostat set at? Did we ever arrive at what the experts say? I always just thought it was like 72 or 74, right? Don't the
1: 76 of the old clock house.
0: Yeah, they say that
1: it's just hot enough where if you start cleaning and mopping and doing a bunch of stuff, you bring a little sweat going.
0: Right, and you're like, there's no reason for me to do this. It's too hot to clean.
1: I know.
0: Apparently, some experts recommend that, well, our thermostat should be set a little bit higher than 72 or 74. Let's say when it comes to saving energy, Americans are maybe willing to make some more sacrifices. A new survey from Sleep Wellness Company found that most people prefer sleeping in a home that's set at what degree? Oh, no, no, no, no.
1: Six. Does it start with a six?
0: Yeah.
1: No.
0: 67 degrees.
1: No, it does not.
0: Most Americans prefer the thermostat to be set at 68.
1: Can you see your breath? Is this a hotel room?
0: That is 67, by the way, is below the 78-degree thermostat setting often recommended during the summer to conserve energy. The study also found regional differences. People in Massachusetts like it the coolest, preferring their nighttime temperatures averaging 63 degrees. I'd have to get another job on top of everything else. I already have to pay for that. Meanwhile, Hawaiians are comfortable in warmer bedrooms. Average Hawaiian bedroom is about 70 degrees. Researchers say local climate plays a major role in shaping what people consider to be the perfect temperature for a good night's sleep. Hey, 63, I'd be awake all night thinking about every time that thing kicks on. It's so much money. Speaking of money, Frontier Airlines has launched a brand new 2026 Go Wild Fall and Winter Pass. 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So that means, you know, if you have a layover somewhere, yeah, you know, one penny, it doesn't matter. 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You still have to cover the taxes, fees, and extras like check bags and assigned seats. Travelers can start flying immediately. Those who book by August 17th, so you got about 10 days, can reserve select trips farther in advance through July 4th. Early booking fees starting at $29. Holiday blackout rates are also bypassed for peak day fees starting at $79. Mm. That's a pretty good deal. Holy smokes. Oh, here's one for the little guy. This is never going to happen here, though. France is now imposing stiff fines to combat telemarketer calls.
1: Ooh. Dude, I got like 7 of these last night.
0: If you're one of those scumbags who makes a living off annoying people with unwanted telemarketing calls, you don't do it in France. The country has instituted a nationwide no-tolerance policy for telemarketers and intrusive sales pitches.
1: I was getting so many for tax relief that I started to worry, am I on some sort of list? That am I in tax trouble?
0: Did I miss a piece of mail?
1: Yeah, dude, they were all the same. Like, we're offering you like a lifeline of tax relief. And I started to think, dude, I've got to be on some sort of like hit list of people who are in trouble for this sort of thing. I'm not.
0: But every once in a while, I'll get like a text for, you know, you've been approved for such and such.
1: Some
0: sort of loan.
1: And over the last couple of weeks, mine has now switched to the loan where they're calling to inform me that the personal loan I was desperately inquiring about a couple of months ago is now ready.
0: I don't understand because
1: I thought, how do they know I was desperate a couple months ago? Who told them?
0: Yeah, I get confused. They're like, well, that personal loan has been approved. I'm like, for what? I don't need a personal loan. What are you talking about?
1: I almost want to pick up the phone and just do the dance with these guys. Be like, well, how much am I getting?
0: Are they somehow looking into my finances and determine that I could probably use a personal loan right about now? I don't know. I don't know how any of it works.
1: Let's throw this dummy a lifeline. He clearly needs it.
0: In France, a new law goes into effect next week. Individuals who are caught making calls will get hit with, per call,
1: $500.
0: $87,000.
1: Oh.
0: I like this. Oh. It shows they're serious about it. The company also gets fined. How much does the company get fined per call? Per call.
1: It's got to be over 87 grand.
0: $435,000 for the telemarketing companies. Will we get that here? No, of course we won't. No, there's too much money to be made. That won't happen. Here, one quick, very scary story, and then we'll figure out what we're going to do today. Apparently, it's lobster diving season in Florida. And I guess they take it very seriously. A fellow by the name of Michael Simpson is being charged with attempted murder after being accused of intentionally shutting off the air supply of a diver. It doesn't say if it was his air supply playlist, if he was all out of love.
1: Okay.
0: And that's how he does his lobster diving. Authorities say a 51-year-old man, how did that band ever get to be so,
1: you know,
0: why is air supply such a thing?
1: You know, I hate you for bringing it up because I read an actual news item about them this week that they had to cancel a show recently.
0: They've got to be a million. Hey, there's no way they can still be out there.
1: But they canceled a show like 3 hours before it was supposed to start, and that was but they didn't say why. And I thought, that's got to be the first time I've seen Air Supply in print in like 15 years.
0: Oh, no, they're always playing like casinos. If you pay attention to the late night, overnight, in the middle of the, you know, the commercial spots, it's always Air Supply. Air Supply. The soft rock hits of the 70s that helped you get laid in a Nova. Air Supply is coming back to town.
1: Is Air Supply like one dude? Is it two guys?
0: I think it's two guys, if I remember correctly. My parents, man, I remember Air Supply Records when I was a kid. 51-year-old was upset while they were lobster fishing. He was mad because somebody was in his spot, so he cut off the air supply to somebody who was down diving. The owner of another boat dove into the water to rescue the diver. When he got down there, the lobster diver was tangled in his own air hose, and he was gasping for air.
1: Ooh.
0: He wasn't injured, but the man who turned off the air supply eventually turned himself in, but he refused to speak with investigators.
1: Hey, it's been the same two guys since they started in 1975.
0: Good for them. You don't see that very often.
1: Just Russell Hitchcock and Graham Russell.
0: Okay.
1: Wow, one guy's name is Russell. The other guy's last name is Russell. Hey, these two dudes met while they were rehearsing for a performance of Jesus Christ Superstar in Australia in 1974.
0: Wow. What's a net worth for an air supply? Yeah, just pick one.
1: They're each worth about $12 million.
0: Seems very low. All right, what do we got to do today? Speaking of food, we've got a ton of food stuff.
1: It does seem low given that they've sold 100 million albums.
0: Yeah.
1: Hey, maybe they're both, like, you know, multiple divorces, drug addicts.
0: I would be willing to bet there's probably multiple divorces in there. That's why that number stays down there. We'll look at, speaking of money, the income needed to afford a typical U.S. home in 2026. We'll also find out later on in the show how to get a girl to text you back. Good luck. We've got some pointers from the experts. And anything else you got? Welcome to the Almost Weekend. Text the show anytime, 888-545-5655. We'll jump into some of those next.
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0: I was beaten by a player in the parking lot.
1: Stephanie has a $10 million lawsuit filed against the New York Yankees after she was hit with a bat that slipped through the fingers. At Yankee Stadium. Lawyer says her client, the client suffered severe and permanent injuries, as you would if you got hit with a bat.
0: Yes.
1: Including significant residual side effects from traumatic brain injury, including persistent headaches, balance issues, and other cognitive impairments. Lawsuit argues that she was sitting in a section of the stadium where the law has long required the stadium operator to provide adequate protective screening.
0: Oh, and they didn't.
1: It was also on the back of the ticket on every major league ballpark. It tells you you should pay attention because you may get hit with something. All right, 888-545-5655.
2: They're out there. Stupid people doing stupid things with the Jason Lee and Kluck Show.
1: All right, what's better than a good old-fashioned knife fight behind the Ace Hardware?
0: It's great because if you need a knife in that instance, you can just run in and buy one.
1: A good old-fashioned machete fight in the Publix parking lot in Florida. Two men have been hospitalized after a fight at the grocery store. It started as a fight and then turned into a machete fight. I appreciate the fact that there's two dudes walking around and they both have machetes and are willing to pull them out at any time. That's a Michael Jackson video that needs to be made. It happened on Tuesday, 3 o'clock in the afternoon in the parking lot of a Publix in Panama City. Police say
0: to Would you rather get into a fight with a guy with a knife and you have a knife, like a smaller knife, or would you rather do a machete thing?
1: Full-on machete. Yeah, you can get a good swing on a machete.
0: Yeah, but so could he, though. Like, you could lose a hand in a machete fight.
1: Police say that the two men got into a verbal over an ex-girlfriend. The situation quickly escalated into, machetes being pulled. Both men were hurt, their injuries non-life-threatening. Both were taken to a local hospital for treatment. Both men will face criminal charges once they're released. Both have been charged with aggravated battery with a deadly weapon. Unsurprisingly, only one of the men has a prior conviction in the county.
0: Oh.
1: Yeah, so one of the guy, what, a clean record? Oh, that can't be true.
0: Well, it's not clean anymore.
1: Authorities in North Carolina say a mayor of Robbinsville, North Carolina, his name is Sean Adams, he's been arrested after deputies found cocaine, meth, drug paraphernalia, and a concealed weapon in his vehicle during a traffic stop. He's like, hey, I kind of like the mayor. You're the mayor? You're kind of like the mayor? You're the mayor? I'm the mayor, all right. Investigators later obtained a search warrant of his home. If we found all this in his car, what could he possibly have at home?
0: Right.
1: They found additional illegal narcotics in his house. He now faces charges, including methamphetamine trafficking. The mayor? The mayor, all right. Drug possession, maintaining a place for controlled substances. He was released on a $100,000 bond. He'll be back in court on Monday. The Graham County Sheriff, Russell W. Moody, says, "No one is above the law. It does not matter who you are or what position you hold."
0: Yeah! Get him!
1: So please, be careful. They're out there. Stupid people doing stupid things. We'll get some entertainment news in a minute.
0: Zendaya, Tom Holland, had themselves a little celebration to... For friends and family, it cost them a whole hell of a lot of money because they're married now. Many drivers in a serious car accident over in France. We're already casting our new X-Men. We're getting competing Wendy Williams documentaries. And do you remember when we had that John Madden movie that was going to be made? Nicolas Cage was going to play Madden. He had a fat suit on. Christian Bale's involved.
1: Okay.
0: I've got the release date for it on streaming, where you can watch it at home. We have the soundtrack for the next installment of the Madden game franchise. It sounds amazing. Green Day's launched their own TV channel. And what do you know about Epcot?
1: It was the easiest ride to get on back in the day because it wasn't very exciting, so there was never a line.
0: We're getting a movie based on Epcot.
1: It's a very slow-moving ride. Yeah. It's not very exciting. Can I interest you in a Joe Dirt cartoon? Maybe. And we've got Jim Carrey's next role.

0: I think he's perfect for it. And when a celebrity has reached the lowest of the financial struggles, and they reach out and they'll take any dollar they can make, who do they reach out to? Cameo. We'll find out who joined Cameo yesterday. For the low, low price, you can get her to personalize a video and send it to you or anybody you like. This is a fast fall. When we get to entertainment news next.
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0: Well, hello and welcome to Friday. Today's Listener of the Day, Kim Phillips from Warsaw, Indiana. It's you.
10: Kim loves her grandkids, her kids, fiancé Lance, and Jim. 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
0: Congratulations, Kim Phillips from Warsaw, Indiana. You are the Listener of the Day. Monday, it could be you. 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
0: 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We've got a crazy story about, you know, sometimes you leave a movie and you're all amped up, you know, like everybody peels out of the parking lot after they see the Fast and the Furious. I guess sometimes after you see a superhero movie, you feel like a tough guy when you walk out of the movie theater. You're like, oh man, I just saw Spider-Man. I'm going to sling some webs. I'm going to save somebody. And that's exactly what one guy did when he left Spider-Man. He was all amped up, feeling like a superhero, and he turned out to be somebody's superhero. Crazy story. 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
10: Well, if you thought your wedding reception was pricey, Zendaya, Tom Holland hosted a private wedding celebration this week for friends and families. Surrey, England, the Beaverbrook Hotel. The couple spent $670,000 to rent the entire estate. It's about 15 miles from where they live in southwest London. Hotel staff required to sign NDAs. Guests banned from using their phones. The 30-year-old couple now announced their engagement back in January of 2025, and then apparently they got married somewhere along the lines, but this was their reception. $670,000, not too shabby. Minnie Driver. Hey, is it Family Guy that always makes fun of Minnie Driver for having an enormous head?
0: I think so. Or is it Helen Hunt?
10: I think it's Minnie Driver that they always make fun of, but they animate her head in just an enormous... Minnie Driver and her enormous dome recovering from a sprained neck following a serious car accident in France. She popped up in an Instagram video from London wearing a neck brace, said the crash occurred a couple of days ago on a country road. Another vehicle ran an intersection and hit the car she was traveling in. She said, we somehow walked out of it. We didn't walk out of it. We crawled out of it, but we did get out of it alive. She then gives a shout-out to Kia and says, you are a baller company. The Kia they were driving, very safe. And Wendy Williams, we talked a lot about her. Was it 2 years ago? there was that conservatorship, and she couldn't get out of it, and she was like, she was in custody in a hospital, but couldn't leave. And then there was a bar somehow in this hospital that she was frequenting, and they had to cut her off from there. And it was like, she's coherent, she's not, I don't know what's happening. But Peacock and Netflix are reportedly racing to release separate competing documentaries about Wendy Williams.
0: This is why I feel bad for Wendy Williams, is because we got so caught up in that Britney Spears thing. Let her live, let her live, free Britney. And then we did, and then look what happened. So now Wendy Williams is going through what is essentially kind of the same thing, except with extra booze. And we're like, let her, we probably shouldn't. Let's lay low on this one and see how it plays out.
10: This is the weird part. Longtime Wendy Williams show executive producer Suzanne Bass is attached to one of the documentaries, but conflicting reports have emerged over whether or not Wendy Williams is actually healthy enough to participate on camera. If she can't film scenes for either of these documentaries, both projects are going to rely on archival footage and interviews with other former colleagues and family member. Her attorney has disputed her frontotemporal dementia diagnosis, suggesting past alcohol abuse caused her earlier cognitive issues. She and her ex-husband, Kevin, are both legally challenging her court-appointed guardianship. I guess if you have a court-appointed guardianship, you can't just get out of it. She can't.
0: Yeah, we learned that with the Britney Spears thing, that it takes a lot of pushback in order to overturn it.
10: It's insane to me. I'm like, I'm not in prison. Will the court decide you need a guardian? Well, I don't want one. Tough. That's what the court decided. The new projects do follow Lifetime's controversial 2024 docuseries, Where's Wendy Williams? So I guess we're going to find out what exactly happened. And hey, nerds, we're getting a new X-Men. Kit Connor in negotiations to play Cyclops, Scott Summers in Marvel and Disney's upcoming X-Men reboot. He would join Samara Weaving as Emma Frost, Sadie Sink as Jean Grey. The guy who did the Thunderbolts, Jake Schreier, he was the director. He's also going to be directing this one. This is going to be the first standalone X-Men film since Disney acquired 21st Century Fox back in 2019. Marvel's been gradually reintroducing mutant characters following the billion-dollar success of Deadpool and Wolverine and the Fantastic Four First Steps. And a lot of legacy X-Men cast members, Patrick Stewart, Ian McKellen, are both going to pop up in the upcoming Avengers Doomsday when it rolls out around Christmas. And that John Madden movie where Nicolas Cage in a fat suit plays the legendary late coach will be debuting on Amazon Prime Video November 18th. Catherine Hahn, John Mulaney, Shane Gillis, and Christian Bale all have roles in this movie. We'll be able to watch it just before Thanksgiving football. And talking about Madden, the 37th edition of Madden. We're about a week away. It's August 13th. That's when that drops. The soundtrack dropped yesterday. 80 tracks on the soundtrack. Hey, dude, Ozzy, Metallica, Styx, The Who, The White Stripes. Anything you've ever heard in a football game is in this game. Motorhead, Audioslave, Paramore, The Killers, Motley Crue. The game will be available on the 13th on PS5, Xbox, Windows, Nintendo Switch 2, all of it. Disney has ordered a pilot for a TV series inspired by the iconic Epcot ride, Spaceship Earth. Jason wants to ride Spaceship Girth. Pause while I amuse myself on a Friday. The story follows a group of teens from different time periods who must unite to stop a global catastrophe. Casting is already underway. The ride's been at Epcot since the park opened back in 1982. I thought Epcot had been around longer than that. That big golf ball?
0: No, that sounds about right. Yeah.
10: And Green Day has launched Green Day TV, a 24/7 stream exclusively on YouTube. Fans will get continuous music videos, live performances, nearly three decades of archival footage. The channel will also debut Transmission Unknown, a weekly variety show hosted by drummer Trey Cool.
0: I will tell you right now.
10: He's hosting a variety show. I like that.
0: Don't click on it. I clicked on it before the show, about 45 minutes before the show this morning. It is mesmerizing. You cannot look away. There's so much cool stuff on there. There's so much live stuff. And anytime Green Day is live, I'll watch Green Day live all the time. They're so fun.
10: Next Friday is when their movie Nimrod opens, Nimrods. And this is kind of like to promote that, but it's going to be a thing they just keep letting run. And Trey Cool's going to have new artists on, interviews, comedy sketches.
0: Yeah. I love those dudes. I love all three of those guys. I think they're so great. But yeah, I clicked on it. I said, oh, well, you know, let's see what they got going on. And it was some huge, enormous live show. And then it went over to like a little teeny tiny little club show from years and years and years ago.
10: Hopefully this will push more bands to do this and just like have a YouTube dumping ground where they just put all this stuff.
0: You've got it. You might as well give it to us.
10: Yeah. It's not like back in the day where you got to wait, you know, till the band's done with and get the home video released. And you're like, ugh. I had like five or six bands' home videos. I'm like, none of them were worth the purchase price, but just throw it up and stream it.
0: Yeah. Well, whenever you've squeezed every single last dollar out of your celebrity and there's no place left to go, but you still need a couple of bucks, where do you head off to? Cameo. Every has-been has the ability for you to get a birthday greeting for just, I don't know, what is it, like $70?
10: Was it Vince Neil that we had so much fun with because he was too drunk to do his cameos? He was like, hey, Vince Neil!
0: He dumped it the next day.
10: Yep.
0: This guy goes, I paid $200 and this is the slobber fest that I got out of Vince Neil.
12: What's going on?
0: Former Congresswoman Marjorie Taylor Greene has now joined Cameo.
10: Wow, that was quick.
0: I thought that was a very fast fall. For a message from Marjorie Taylor Greene, it'll run you $180, according to the profile on her site. You can get a personalized video for $180. But if you have a business, it says a special, I don't know why they use the quote, business video. What does that mean, sex stuff? Is that what that means? I don't know what that means.
10: It's in quotes?
0: Yeah. I don't know why. A special business video will cost you at least $5,000.
10: Oh, so if you wanted her to say, hey, it's Marjorie Taylor Greene for the Jason Lee and Cluck Show, that would cost us $5,000.
0: Right. Businesses that pay, quote-unquote, businesses that pay will be able to use the clip featuring Greene for the 15-day period for marketing purposes with, again, in quotations, flexible options for an extended license.
10: Mm.
0: Why is everything hypothetical here? Apparently, Supergirl is officially gone from theaters.
10: Go home and start a business.
0: Mm-hmm. that means sex stuff, right?
10: Yeah, give myself the business.
0: Supergirl is officially gone from theaters, and it leaves holding an unfortunate place in history. It is the, biggest DC bomb ever. 125.9 million globally, going against a reported production of 170. To put it in perspective, box office receipts adjusted for inflation. Supergirl brought in less than 2024's Halle Berry's dud, Catwoman.
10: Yeah, forgot all about that.
0: Hey, but think of all the great memes that Catwoman gave us. Jim Carrey apparently out there back at it again. He's set to star in a live-action The Jetsons movie. Warner Brothers and Discovery revealed the big news in a letter to shareholders, added that the film was slated to arrive sometime after 2027. Follows the futuristic Jetsons family, has inspired decades of TV revivals, comics, games, and there was a 1990 animated Jetsons movie?
10: Totally missed that.
0: The Jetsons, by the way, premiered all the way back in 1962.
10: Jetsons are fine, right? It's fine.
0: I don't know. I really have no takeaway on the Jetsons. It just existed in my world, and that was about it. I don't think anybody
10: saw
0: it. It wasn't the Flintstones. You know, it wasn't something I got excited about.
10: Judy Jetson?
0: We don't need this. Fox has revealed that it's working on an animated sequel series for Joe Dirt. 25 years after Joe Dirt hit theaters, Joe Dirt hit theaters, Fox revealed it's working on an animated sequel series.
10: How many years since Joe Dirt came out?
0: 25.
10: What?
0: The proposed storyline, Joe is still in love with Brandy. His skill still hasn't his skills have not diminished, and his skull has not unfused from his mullet. What were his skills?
10: He was a janitor, right?
0: Most of all, he still got his eternal optimism, and he needs it. What? Just because he's married with three teenage daughters doesn't mean his problems are over, they say. This sounds like a mess. They do say the messes are bigger, and Joe's mop and bucket just won't cut it. David Spade will reprise his role as Joe Dirt. I don't know, man.
10: You guys, interesting fact, the Jetsons were only on one season back in 1962, but they came back out with new seasons in the 80s for some reason.
0: Really? I mean, I'm not going to not believe it. It sounds, I don't really remember it being a big deal.
10: You guys, I don't feel like there's any original movies or shows or anything coming out anymore. Who's asking for this Joe Dirt animated stuff, LOL?
0: Fans may remember there have been follow-ups to the original Joe Dirt. Oh, an animated series was already developed, but it never aired for TBS back in 2010. Really? And then, of course, we had the 2015 sequel, Joe Dirt, Beautiful Loser, which premiered on Crackle and eventually made its way over to, what was it, the Movie Channel or Showtime?
10: I think we stopped looking for it the second the word Crackle appeared. I'm like, and I don't know what this
0: is. Yeah, I woke up in the middle of the night once a couple of years ago, and it was on in the middle of the night, and I watched about half of it and went, you know, I would best be served sleeping right now than watching this. I just remember that whatever it was, I didn't care much for it.
10: However, I am excited to see Super Troopers 3 that opens this weekend. You guys, Supergirl wasn't the same Supergirl from The Flash, so people wouldn't care for her, says Jake.
0: Nerd says what now? Hey, did anybody start watching? I wanted to start watching it last night, but my wife was busy, and I almost pulled the trigger and did it without her, and then pretended tonight when we sit down to watch it that I haven't seen it before.
10: Oh, classic Jason Lee acting performance.
0: Anybody start watching the new season of Ted Lasso or no?
10: Ooh.
0: I think it came out Wednesday. I think it was Wednesday.
10: You guys, it sounds like David Spade is one step away from doing Cameo.
0: Yeah.
10: You guys, why doesn't Drum Love do Cameo? It would be iconic. You could get him yelling Drum Love. That would be worth it alone as a skinny fat ass.
0: Yeah, but there's only like six of us that know who he is.
10: Well, what do you think Drum Love could charge for a cameo? Hear him blither to you for 5 minutes for $20?
0: Yeah.
10: $25? There might be some money out there for him.
0: Maybe we should open a cameo for, you know, some people on this show. We'll take 20% and they can charge whatever.
10: You guys, I own that Jetsons movie. The singer Tiffany played Judy in the movie, says Dan from Lima.
0: Oh, Drum Love brings up a great point. Dude, I will blither all day if that's the case. Yeah, Drum Love would be great because you can shuffle like $11 over to him for his cameo, but then it's like 3.5 hours long. So you're definitely going to get your money's worth because the dude will never stop talking. That's pretty great. That's smart.
10: You guys, I saw Super Troopers 3 last night. It's what you'd expect. Very enjoyable if you're aware of where your bar is set, says Muddle of Pud. That's an accurate review.
0: Yeah, I like that. I appreciate that.
10: I watched Ted Lasso Wednesday. It was great.
0: Okay. Is it just one episode or did they drop them all? I'd almost prefer that they did one episode.
10: It looks like they're doing one episode.
0: Okay, I can look at that.
10: Somebody else just said, we decided to wait a month to let the episodes build up, but yeah, they're doing one episode.
0: All right.
10: Crowbar Jeff says he would do a cameo for half the price of Drum Love. Yeah, but you don't have a catchphrase.
0: Yeah, you're not Drum Love,
10: you're not,
0: man.
10: Crowbar Jeff!
0: Uh-huh. Yeah.
10: Nobody wants to have a guy who's fully employed, has a family life. That's not the cameo I want.
0: What's great about Crowbar Jeff is he's a super fan of a band, and he is self-aware enough to know that no one cares about that band. And I love that. I think that's great. He will goof on his favorite band. Anybody can goof on his favorite band. He never rattles. I appreciate that. That's fun. Doesn't make for a good cameo, though, right? Yeah, there you go. Ted Lasso, still great. First episode, really good. All right, yeah, I'm gonna make time tonight to sit down and watch it then. All right, 888-545-5655. Welcome to Friday. We're almost there. We'll get into some of those texts after the top of the hour. We'll get to some work stuff after 7. How much money? What does your income need to look like to be able to afford a typical U.S. home in 2026? How much dough you and your partner have to bring in order to afford a house? If this was the sort of money that was being brought into the house when I was a kid, I would just assume that we're going to be millionaires very soon.
10: Any moment.
0: This is a lot of, I don't know, man. I don't know how you kids are doing it. I'll be honest with you. I don't know how you're doing it. Somebody guessed 85. You're way low. We'll get to that after 7. Sports next.
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22: I'm Brian Ford with trending news for your Friday. A deadly crash, an alleged getaway that didn't last. Elkhart police say a 20-year-old driver fled after hitting a pedestrian on South Main Street Wednesday night. The victim died. The driver now faces felony charges. A simple welfare check? Not even close. Mercer County deputies say a man barricaded himself inside a home, drawing officers from across the county. When it was over, police say they also found a stolen vehicle and license plates. One raid, one big bust, one long prison sentence. Investigators say Jake Vargas of Adrian was caught with nearly a kilo of cocaine. Now he's staring at nearly three decades behind bars. And they allegedly stole enough crude to make a small fortune. Instead, they earned criminal convictions. Prosecutors say six people pleaded guilty after stealing and selling tens of thousands of barrels of oil. Turns out the real payout was prison. Weather-wise, look for mostly cloudy skies, scattered showers and thunderstorms throughout the day, with a high in the low 80s, scattered showers and storms over the weekend as well.
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10: Last night, the NFL, the Hall of Fame game. Panthers beat the Cardinals 33-30. And we're off and running. We've got preseason football full slate next weekend. The Detroit Lions and three-time Pro Bowler Jahmyr Gibbs have agreed to a contract extension that now makes him the highest-paid running back in the NFL in NFL history. Gibbs and the Lions reached an agreement yesterday, 3 years, $67.5 million deal that could be worth up to $75.75 million. It includes $51.5 million guaranteed. I think Bijan Robinson was the highest-paid running back in NFL history for all of 2 days. Reds over the Athletics yesterday, 6-5. Guardians fall 13-6 to the Mets. Cubs, Blue Jays go to 11. Cubbies get the 3-2 win. Tigers shut out the Mariners 11-0. White Sox, Red Sox go to 13 innings before the Red Sox finally get it done, 12-11. This evening, the Reds are at the Nationals. Guardians are at the White Sox. Cubs are at the Royals. Tigers are at the Giants. And Sunday, NASCAR is back after a week off. The Cup hits Iowa. There's your spurts.
0: All right, 888-545-5655.
1: It's the Jason Lee and Cluck Show.
0: Welcome to Friday. We're almost there. We'll get into some text here in just a minute. How much income is needed to afford a typical U.S. home in 2026? A lot of people across the country struggling to make their dreams become a reality. Home ownership, part of the American dream. Housing costs continue to climb. According to the latest report, Americans need to earn approximately how much to comfortably afford a typical home for sale in the U.S. right now?
10: We've had guesses for 80, 85.
0: Low. Low.
10: I'm going to say 100.
0: Low.
10: 120.
0: Nearly $110,000 in income, household income. Real estate firms' data reveals that the household would need an annual income of $109,796 to buy a median-priced home in the U.S. in order to spend no more than 30% of their income on housing, because that's what they recommend, right? 30% of your income should go towards shelter. It sounds like a huge amount of money, but the total is actually down 0.5% from last year, which was an all-time high, just over $110,000.
10: You guys, my wife and I just made about $130,000 together last year. Luckily, I refinanced my house back in 2019 with that 3% interest rate. I can't imagine what people are paying for homes right now.
0: You don't have to imagine. That information is readily available. Quick Google search. Thing is, most Americans aren't making $110,000 a year. The income needed to buy a home is about $22,000 more than what the U.S., the typical U.S. household brings in.
10: You guys, me and my fiance, I'm 19, she's 18. were in college, just bought a home almost solely on my income of about $73,000. It is possible, but man, it takes some sacrifices. The house was $165,000.
0: Where did you find a $165,000 house?
10: 19 buying a house. Good for you guys.
0: They define a home as Redfin defines a home as affordable when the buyer, with a 15% down payment, spends no more than 30% of their monthly income on mortgage payments, property taxes, and other housing costs. The average American making the average American income would need to spend about 38% of their income to afford a median price home.
10: I imagine it has to be a horrible feeling when you realize you are in over your skis on some of this.
0: Mm-hmm. They say buying a home has become more affordable in some markets where prices are dropping. That includes Seattle, where they had the biggest improvement. In San Jose, California, but homes are still far away, still far too expensive for average homes. The data shows that three major metro areas, St. Louis, Indianapolis, and Pittsburgh, had median home prices that were above the income required to afford a typical home. So if you want to make that money, you got to make sure that your job is AI resistant. What are the top jobs in the United States that AI, for now, cannot touch?
10: Okay, I'm going to guess the trades have got to be up there, but also, isn't an anesthesiologist, we always talk about routinely, some of the highest paid people in the country, but I don't feel like an AI can do that job.
0: There's no doubt that artificial intelligence is changing the workplace. Which jobs are the hardest to automate? The ones, obviously, that depend on human interaction. New report ranks the most in-demand occupations by their AI resilience. 10 to 1, here we go. Good news if you're an accountant at number 10.
10: Ah. Hey, wouldn't you think that would be kind of easy? Because you're just dealing with numbers and math.
0: Super. You just put the numbers in, you get the numbers out, right? That's my thought. But I don't really know what
10: I'm going to sound real dumb here. That's what an accountant does, right?
0: Credit, debit, you know. What's up?
10: Well, it's like pluses and minuses. It's not like theory. Unless an accountant also has to be like, here's what you need to do to get right. But I feel like also, if you look at numbers, that you could figure that out.
0: Now, the IRS is going to mail you some information, and it's in your best interest to reply.
10: Please respond ASAP.
0: Teaching assistant is number 9. A maid or housekeeper is number 8. Construction worker is number 7. Resistant to AI. General maintenance and repair worker. Senior software engineer. A nursing assistant is number 4. Elementary school teacher is number 3. Home health aides number 2. Registered nurse and RN number 1 answer. Healthcare professions obviously dominate the top of the ranking. These jobs require hands-on patient care, emotional intelligence, clinical judgment, and adaptability, which are still tough for AI systems to consistently replicate. Education is still high on the list, too. Elementary school teachers at number 3 and teaching assistant at number 9.
10: You guys, don't forget, AI is just a baby, and we're complaining about it now. Wait till it grows up and starts shaving.
0: Mm-hmm. We'll be there to catch your whiskers. I love these stories. Somebody threw this question out. They did it a couple weeks ago on Reddit, and it was hilarious, and someone did it again. What's the fastest way you've ever seen someone actually get rich? Not from gambling or winning the lottery or something, but there's a little bit of work required.
10: I don't know. Anybody I know who's got a lot of money coming in, it's because they grinded.
0: We've all been warned to avoid the get-rich-quick schemes, right? If something sounds too good to be true, it's what? It's too good to be true. That's pretty solid advice. But sometimes people actually do get lucky and make a lot of money in an instant. So someone threw the question out there. What's the fastest you've seen someone legitimately become rich?
10: The fact that I'm struggling to even think of how you would become rich quick to begin with, to even see somebody do it, I don't know.
0: I mean, here's an obvious one, shaking up with a billionaire while working at the front desk for his law firm. Sure, okay.
10: Okay, what about somebody's, like, an uncle or somebody dies and leaves you, like, a ton of money you didn't know about?
0: Or even better, you did know about, and you've just been waiting, and finally your ship comes in. And you're like, Uncle Bob died. You're like, hallelujah. This is my comeuppance. Worked in a tech startup selling security software to small to medium businesses. Because of the deal figures being signed, the sales team were given a 10% commission. One day, a sales dude... took a punt, which spitballed into a $16 million deal. Ooh, there you go. So an amateur poker player who usually plays $10 games entered his first high-stakes tournament, $2.8 million.
10: You guys, one of the guys here at work's great-grandparents were wealthy. It was his great-grandmother, who we never really even saw, passed away. She left him $100,000 and $50,000 for each one of his kids for trust funds. Not rich, but you could imagine having that kind of money just dumped in your lap at 26 years old.
0: Yeah, that'd be fun. A friend of mine remembered where he had his old crypto wallet he used on Silk Road. He still had 53 bitcoins in it. Bitcoin was around $50,000 at that point.
10: Aye. You guys, my grandfather moved to Panama City before I was born, got into real estate before that town went nuts. He retired at 49 years old.
0: Sold the patent at 31, $82 million. Oh, here's a lousy way to get rich quick. When I was 16, I met a kid the same age who had a surgery gone wrong where they made a mistake. Didn't really hurt him in the long run, but he sued and he got $500,000.
10: Oh. I bet there's a lot of stuff out there like that.
0: Mm-hmm. Oh, here is a lottery story. A guy I used to work with won the lottery on a Friday. He didn't show back up to work on Monday. If I recall, he walked away with close to $100 million after taxes. Is the lottery really high? Because I notice the news keeps talking about the lottery this week. Is the lottery up there again?
10: I think it's Powerball now that's getting up there. Yeah, I had a sad moment earlier this week. On Wednesday, I just go shop for some beer because my aunt's in town. And the woman in front of me was buying Powerball, and her card got declined.
0: Whoa, that's embarrassing.
10: Hey, then she went out to the parking lot to call the bank to get it sorted.
0: So did you buy the lottery tickets that he'd printed out for her?
10: No, because she was trying to buy like 25 tickets. I'm like, I don't want to be on the hook for that. They were all in one slip.
0: Let's keep an eye on where the winning ticket is sold to see if it's at liquor store.
10: The Powerball drawing for tomorrow night is $856 million.
0: Okay.
10: Hey, after taxes, $372.
0: It just goes away. We're not really sure where it goes. It just goes away. My brother made an indie game that blew up on Steam some years ago within just a few days. He spent 2 years developing the game. He's now a millionaire.
10: That's got to be one of those moments where you're refreshing your bank account. Like, there's no way this is right.
0: Mm-hmm. I'm going to sit on this quietly to see if they come back to take it.
10: You guys, I have a decent settlement from a car accident. I always recommend breaking your arm in a car crash if you're broke, says account can't.
0: Yikes. A friend of my cousin does music as a hobby. Some music of his was sampled for a Disney movie. He earns millions in royalties basically overnight. I find that hard to believe. I don't believe it's millions.
10: You guys, I had a friend in high school. She lost her first baby during delivery due to hospital error and was given a $20 million settlement.
0: Whoa.
10: I know somebody who got $80,000 from his grandmother passing away. He blew it in 8 months. Yeah, that. Mm.
0: Oh, a guy I know bought a domain for $12, sold it 4 months later for $400,000 to a startup. Yeah, those guys have basically started camping out on domains years and years ago. Yeah. I found $20 on the street when I was 10. I lived high on candy bars, Hot Wheels cars, and bottles of Coke.
10: Drumlove has experience with this, and I don't know if this is true based on the lack of details. My cousin made some kind of a tool for vehicles to make them go faster. I'm quite sure he's completely tip-top and set for life.
0: It was an accelerator pedal.
10: It's a tool that makes cars go faster. What?
0: Gasoline.
10: Yeah.
0: He's very rich right now.
10: What kind of a tool that makes a car go faster?
0: All right, here. I'll just throw this in here.
10: Somebody wants to know, was it jars of oil?
0: it was jars of gasoline.
10: Hey, what if we found out Drumroll's entire family's in the jar business? And this is like he's like the weed jar kid.
0: So somebody else has like a jewelry jar. Jar for your nuts and bolts.
10: I'm going to go home, open my garage cabinetry, and be like, those jars in there holding my bolts? That's Drum Love's family money right there.
0: Not good enough. Not good enough. Here, I'll just... another one of those sad stories where somebody takes a kid to commit a crime. A Florida woman is in trouble now after she used her 9-year-old daughter to help steal things from a Target store. Deputies identified the suspect as a 48-year-old woman. Store security reportedly saw the pair leaving with unpaid items, including some hidden inside of a little tiny pink backpack carried by a 9-year-old. Deputies say that they skipped scanning several items at the self-checkout. She's now being charged with theft, contributing to the delinquency of a minor. Court records show she has previous theft convictions. She's being held on bond in the county jail. Where's the child? What happened to the kid? All right, we'll get into some food stuff here in just a couple of minutes on a Phone It In Friday. There's the Oreo thing I was looking for. Oreos has a very special cookie, only available in China. And again, I think if we all collectively get together and shout loud enough, maybe it will make its way over here. Probably not, because most people would consider this Oreo to be disgusting. But I'm asking you as a personal favor, please, if you can make this cookie make its way over here, I will forever be grateful to you. And Chips Ahoy wants to give you $25,000, and they also have a mystery cookie.
10: Hey, here's a guy who made a couple of bucks. I sold a Facebook group that I started that people posted trucks for sale for $5,000. Not retiring on that, but my mind was blown that somebody would give me $5,000 for this Facebook group.
0: That
10: this is Farmer Hughes.
0: Yeah. Can you make money off of a Facebook group? Like, if they're giving you $5,000, obviously, because they think that they can get some sort of return on that $5,000.
10: Unless you're charging people to post there,
0: right.
10: Or are you taking a cut of everything that's sold? I don't know. You're like, here's the admin keys. You have the privileges. Now go.
0: All right, 888-545-5655 next.
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5: All right, 888-545-5655. Welcome to Friday. We've made it this far. I think we've got one more in us, right? We can get through this. We'll get in some text here in just a couple of minutes. Let's get through some of this food stuff that's been laying around all week. How do you like your McDonald's cheeseburger?
6: Thoughtfully prepared and assembled. That's what I shoot for.
5: And then? What's the second way you like your McDonald's burger? Slapped together with a piece of cold cheese?
6: Yep. I want it to look like it did a hard stop on the way to my hand. Just kind of like stunted on one side.
5: Well, apparently those kids today prefer their McDonald's cheeseburgers differently. There's a new TikTok trend that's going around. People are loving it. Dipping your McDonald's cheeseburger into your Coca-Cola before taking a bite. The trend was popularized by the angel foodie on TikTok, who said she started doing it in high school. Her videos have racked up nearly 13 million views. Some viewers calling it disgusting, which I think I would probably lean that way, having not tried it myself. Others decided to try it for themselves. One food creator said,

0: a McDonald's cheeseburger.
1: Did he have a stroke the first time he thought about that? He's like, you know what really set these off? Entire can of Hormel chili.
0: I don't even care about the McDonald's burgers. See, I'm concerned that you're eating Hormel chili out of a can.
1: He says it's a young man's dish for sure. Somebody else, I don't hate that idea. See, we can't have these ideas out there floating around.
0: Why don't you just eat a dirty litter box? Isn't that the same as Hormel chili? Isn't that stuff terrible?
1: You guys, that chili thing is crazy person talk.
0: Yeah.
1: So that means you're going to get the burgers, not eat them when you get them, when you receive the cheeseburgers. Mm.
0: When you open that can of Hormel chili, it's got that orange paste all over the top of it.
1: You got to stir it up.
0: Disgusting. 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Now I want to be in there asking for free stuff. I'm not doing that.
1: I'm also not getting a beverage at Crumble.
0: Mm-mm.
1: Have you ever seen somebody walk out of there with a cup?
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0: 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What's the matter?
1: Do I have to ask for them and strike out, or do I have to like go in and see if they're around and be like, okay, we're good?
0: Crumble Cookie's so funny because every time I go in there, I feel like I'm being judged because they're like, what's this old man doing in here? This is a young person's place. This is not for you. I feel like,
1: sir, is this the only thing food you can eat with your soft teeth and dentures?
0: I feel like by being in there, I'm bringing down, I'm like cheapening the joint. They're like, oh my God, what's this old person doing here? We shouldn't be here. This place isn't cool anymore. Now the old people are here. It's like, you know, when all the old people showed up for Facebook. Right?
1: You're like, oh, great.
0: The promotion ties into the soda-inspired weekly dessert menu featuring dirty sodas. They have a chocolate cola brownie. They have a Shirley Temple cookie as well. Oh, here's an unsung hero of the drink game. Icy just announced the first annual National Icy Day. Isn't that the one that had the polar bear?
1: Yeah.
0: Kmart, right?
1: Uh-huh.
0: When you would walk out of Kmart, they had the big Icy station.
1: It had like the red, white, and blue block letters, right?
0: Yeah. Icy is launching their first National Icy Day on August 18th. 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
1: Oh my God, you guys have just checked the app. My local Crumble is participating.
0: Participate, participate.
1: Hey, DQ is doing dirty sodas too. I've never had one, but I'm going to try mine from the Queen. You call it the Queen? Yeah, going to see the Queen tonight. You want to hit the Queen?
0: One small complaint about the Queen.
1: Yeah.
0: I got a chocolate extreme ice cream cake this week.
1: Of course.
0: By the way, at my participating Dairy Queen, they moved their half price ice cream cake Tuesday to half price ice cream cake Monday.
1: Why?
0: I don't know. I got the chocolate extreme ice cream cake this week. I'll be honest with you.
1: I don't know why I'm surprised.
0: Hey, well, it's my daughter's birthday. Too much. It's just too much. I never thought I'd hear myself say
1: too sweet. It's just too much.
0: I never thought I'd hear myself say this, but we were having ice cream cake. Was it Wednesday night? What day did we take off this week? Wednesday?
1: Yeah.
0: But on Wednesday night, he was doing whatever it was I was doing at the dining room table.
1: What kind of face do you make when you decide something is too much?
0: Hey, I didn't finish it. My wife brought it to me. She set it down, and so I was eating it. But I was doing something else at the time.
1: This must be what my grandfather felt like. His wife would bring him his evening dessert, kick his feet up.
0: It wasn't shocking enough that my wife had brought me something. I was like, "Whoa, am I dying?" But I got about halfway through it, and I just went, "Ugh!" I said, "That's too much." My wife even goes, "What?" I said, "It's just there's too much going on here." I said, "Try this." I allowed her to have a bite. You may eat.
1: All right. I want you to stay trim. I'll just give you a bite.
0: Just a bite. I'll feed it.

0: to you.
1: But it was a lot. There was a lot going on there, and I just thought, I don't know if this is for me anymore.
2: Uber Geek Gabe is defending himself. A McDonald's cheeseburger, calories 313. A full large crumble cookie, regular cookie, ranges between 600 and 850 calories. Stop with the poor puddly lectures.
1: Are we interested in Little Debbie's fall snack lineup?
2: I don't know, man. Little Debbie sucks anymore. I don't know what they changed. It all tastes like crap. When I was a kid, those oatmeal cream pies, fudge rounds were amazing. Fudge rounds? Whatever happened to that kid? Did he just fall off the face of the earth?
1: That, what was that line in the song about poor people eating fudge rounds?
2: Bags of fudge rounds. We were stymied because we didn't know that fudge rounds came in bags of them. But they used to be fantastic, and like I had one a couple of years ago, just it tastes like dirt, man. What are they offering? Are you, they offering like crushed up Christmas trees?
1: Are you just upset because that's what people call you around the office?
2: Fudge rounds? Where's old fudge rounds at?
1: Like he's in the bathroom again.
2: Like that kid popped up to the computer during the COVID. We're like, oh, who's this guy? The second he said fudge rounds, I'm like, that's the dumbest line I've ever heard in a song maybe in my life.
1: Yeah, was he like a ginger? He had a long beard?
2: Yeah.
1: Okay. Well, Little Debbie, here's what they've got. Pumpkin spice mini muffins, pumpkin delight filled cookies, pumpkin spice oatmeal cream pies, brownie pumpkins, football brownies, pumpkin spice rolls, gingerbread cookies, pumpkin spice mini donuts.
2: You guys, I had a Little Debbie last night. The chocolate tasted and had the consistency of wax. It was disgusting, says Yeti.
1: It always has. That's always been what it was.
2: No, man. I'll die on this hill. They used to be flavorful and fantastic. Uh-huh. And they're not anymore.
1: Warren, it was a poor people pastry that you got out of a vending machine. Now, enough. Enough. It's always been garbage.
2: No, they used to sell, like, there were the oatmeal cream pies that came in the box, but then they had the individual serving ones that were, like, thrice the size. The 90s were, like, Little Debbie's golden era. Now I walk past the entire aisle. I had no use for these snack cakes.
1: Poor Warren pastries. That's all they were. That's it. Oreo is teaming up with KFC for a limited edition fried chicken flavored Oreo. And now the bad news, it's only available in China. For now.
2: Hey, you guys, that Fudge Rounds guy actually made another song that's not too bad called Scornful Woman.
1: The cookie is the same. The Oreo cookie is the same, and the cream is designed to capture the flavor of KFC's 11 herbs and spices, complete with savory seasoning and salty notes. Critics say it's actually a fantastic cookie. I find that hard to believe, but you attach fried chicken to it, and I will try it. I will eat it.
2: The last one I had that really blew my door, not blew my doors off, okay. That I was pleasantly surprised.
1: Uh-huh.
2: The Selena Gomez Oreos were fire.
1: Okay.
2: Dude, they were so good.
1: Chips Ahoy, apparently still in the cookie game. They baked up a mysterious cookie. They want you to figure out what the flavor is. Their first ever mystery cookie launched last week as a limited edition treat in packaging that swaps the familiar cookie images with one wrapped in caution tape.
2: Is it just we talk fat and poor? That's why things like treat.
1: The word treat.
2: What a treat. You want a little treat?
1: That's what you give a dog or a four-year-old. Here's a treat. Adults don't get treats.
2: Crumble is a treat. Cookies out of a sleeve you get at Kroger are not a treat.
1: No, adults don't get treats. Period.
2: You never treat yourself?
1: No, I don't.
2: You treated yourself to ice cream cake on Wednesday.
1: I don't consider it to be treating myself.
2: You never enjoy a treat.
1: I don't deny myself much, so I don't look at it as I'm treating myself. If I want something, I go get it.
2: What kind of candy do you have in that bag right now?
1: I just ate a Snickers bar.
2: Oh, that was a treat.
1: No, it was. I wanted a Snickers bar, so I had a Snickers bar. A treat is something that you typically deny yourself, but then you allow yourself occasionally. I don't deny myself anything.
2: Okay, so
1: if I want something, I have it. I get it, and I have it. I'm not like, oh, it's not Friday yet. I can't, you know, I can't have a Snickers bar.
2: Huh. I couldn't imagine living like that, just consuming whatever I want, whatever I want. No guardrails?
1: No. It just
2: That's why you ate a Snickers bar at 7:15 on a Friday morning.
1: No, I ate it at 5:30. I ate it at 5:30.
2: Like, I have an apple every day before the show. Do you think I want to eat an apple? No,
1: I want an apple every day.
2: Well, I know, but I want a Snickers. I want a Snickers bar, but I'm not in the mood for a treat. I can't treat myself.
1: Why do you deny yourself things?
2: Because I can't eat a Snickers bar whenever I want one.
1: Good news is, if you guess the mystery flavor, one lucky cookie lover will get $25,000 in the grand prize. The mystery cookies made their debut through Snackworks TikTok shop, but they've been rolling out to retailers. Tasters who believe the mystery, they've solved the mystery, will submit their guesses by scanning a QR code on the package. Fans have until Halloween to figure it out, as Chips Ahoy will reveal the flavor on October 31st. Obviously, Halloween plays into it, so make your guess Halloween related.
2: Hey, what if they pulled the ultimate? They're like, you guys are all wrong. The mystery flavor is orphan. They're like, oh. Nothing wrong with a Snickers for breakfast. Nobody wants a Hangry Jason, says Crowbar Jeff. Like, I guarantee you, if you food journaled all the candy you wrote and handed it into a doctor at the end of the day, they're going to be horrified. It'll just be like you drink a case of beer a day. Jason be like, I have a caramel apple covered in caramel at 4 a.m. Jason's metabolism, a tapeworm, marvel to be appreciated. It's a Uber Geek game.
1: I ate the caramel off the apple. I saved the apple for after the show. All right. 30%. Okay, we got a break.
2: Did you have the apple first or the Snickers?
1: I haven't had an apple yet. That's after lunch. I have my after lunch apple. Before I have my Jolly Rancher ropes.
2: You know, I guess you can't treat yourself because you do eat whatever you want, whenever.
1: Right. 30% of daters have gone on a date because of the free meal. It's what they call it is hilarious. They have a term for it because we've got to put a label on everything. What you call it when you go on a date only for the food. We'll get to this next.
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1: 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Today's Listener of the Day, Kim Phillips from Warsaw, Indiana. It's you.
2: Kim loves her grandkids, her kids, fiancé Lance, and Jim. That all means the world to her. She's always ready to crank up Rob Zombie, Buck Cherry, Drowning Pool, and Bad Flower.
1: Congratulations, Kim Phillips from Warsaw, Indiana. You are the Listener of the Day. Monday, it could be you. 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Have a great weekend.
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1: All right, 888-545-5655. Welcome to Friday.
2: I don't know why this is so hurtful. Warren, the rich live in Treatville. Unlike us, we have to wait for our treats. Somebody does want to know if you experience sugar crashes or you just ride that sugar roller coaster all day long.
1: Didn't they find out that sugar really doesn't have that much of an effect on your mood or whatever? I don't know.
2: That's incorrect, because remember that day we tried out the Taco Bell freezes and then we crashed so hard after the show we almost just went home?
1: I mean, they always tell you, don't give kids sugar, but I think they found out that really sugar has very little effect on the human body. in that way. Now, granted, sugar is not good for you, you know, I guess. I don't know. Don't know, don't care, I'll be honest with you. All right, if you go on a date just for the food, what is it called? This is hilarious. 30% of single Americans admit that they go on dates simply for the free food. What do they call it?
2: I don't know.
1: A foodie call.
2: I gotcha. I gotcha. Also, but is the meal really free if you're going to have to sit there and listen to some guy blather on about himself and not ask you any questions? You're like, okay, all right, thanks for the meal.
1: 30% admit to accepting a romantic dinner invitation just for the free meal. The trend is known as a foodie call. It's just saying yes to a date for free food and drinks. When you know ahead of time there is no romantic attraction headed into the date. While most people haven't done it, one out of three Americans have. They're not willing to admit. Oh, the ones who say they haven't done it may not be willing to admit because that makes you a bad person, right? Have you ever dated just for free food? Oh, God, no. No, I wouldn't do that to someone. I'm a better person than that.
2: You may find this hard to believe, but nobody was looking to take me out for meals. Sweep me off my feet. I would have loved to date for a free meal. There were some weeks, I'm sure, in my 20s, I could have really used it. Welcome me in from the outside. Give me a place to sit and get warm. Have a hot meal. Steve and the YMCA.
1: It's not just singles doing it. According to the survey, one-third of Gen Z and millennials are saying yes to foodie calls, the highest rate of any age group. But 25% of every generation, from Gen Z to the boomers, has done a foodie call. People living in some parts of the country are more likely to date for free meals than others. Western daters lead the way. 35% admit they agreed to a date for the dinner. Southerners, not too far behind at 30%. 26% of the Yankees. While agreeing to a date just to be wined and dined is nothing new, research shows just how common it has become because of soaring grocery and restaurant meals, leading singles for more foodie calls. But you never know. You can end up making a real connection, I guess.
2: You guys, funny enough, I had this very discussion with my daughter yesterday. She'd never even heard of the phrase going Dutch on a first date. I had to explain it to her. Didn't we decide a couple weeks ago that's racist or something? Like we're not supposed to say that.
1: What, splitting a bill?
2: Going Dutch.
1: Oh. Yeah, because somebody said the Dutch are cheap.
2: Yeah, I said that. Okay.
1: When you're going Dutch, you're cheapening out on the date.
2: Yeah, I think we're supposed to call it like halfsies or something.
1: Okay.
2: The Dutch community came down to me with an iron wooden fist.
1: Mm-hmm. Would you rather be in a restaurant with kids or would you rather be in a restaurant with dogs?
2: Dogs.
1: New research suggests parents should leave their kids at home, but bringing dogs is just fine. We surveyed people across this great nation of ours. 75% support having adults-only dining sections in restaurants.
2: There's nothing more fun than going out to like a brewery or a restaurant. You're on the patio, and like there's like four dogs out there just chilling, getting pets.
1: I love when there's dogs there. And kids, when was the last time you saw a kid misbehaving? I never see this. I know people whine about it all the time, but I mean, really, when was the last time you saw a kid misbehaving in such a scale that you said, oh, we need to get these kids out of here?
2: The only time I ever see that is on the occasion that I have to go to Walmart or like.
1: Those are different. Those are like feral children. Yeah that's Walmart. Yeah. Sam's Club.
2: And you might see a kid misbehave, but you also could see a parent be violent. Slap the hell out of right in front of you. It's quite the experience.
1: I haven't seen that since a movie in the 70s.
2: Dude, I may have made my last trip to Walmart this week. I had to pick up all this entertainment alcohol because I have family coming to town. So I went to Walmart and I needed a bottle of tequila. And I sat in the aisle. You can't just grab a bottle of tequila anymore. You got to have somebody unlock the whole thing. The whole wall of booze is covered in glass.
1: Why don't you just go to Costco?
2: Because there was some other thing I had to grab, and Walmart's on my end of town, so I'm like, all right, fine.
1: Was it a feral child?
2: No, dude, you have to press a button.
1: So you could pretend like you and your wife have a family. When family comes in, you're like, say hello to my lovely children.
2: Yeah, I go to Walmart when I'm in the mood to slap a kid that I don't have. But you have to press a button to call an associate for booze. So I press the button, and I hear the little chim chime thing, and it's like, ding, ding, whatever. Nobody comes. So I wait 60 seconds. I press the button again. Nobody is coming. This goes on for 7 minutes, and nobody is coming to unlock the booze. So I had some Carbless in the cart, and I go to the checkout, and half of the Carbless that I picked up wasn't in the system. She couldn't scan it. So she had to walk to the customer service area. I'm holding up the line at this point. She comes back and says, we can't sell this to you. It's not in the system. So I left with like a third of the things I came to buy, only because that store is run by derelicts. So I may be done ever going, setting foot into a Walmart ever. And because I wanted further punishment, my wife was busy, so I needed to grab myself a quick dinner. And I made the stupid decision of not going to the Subway that has the, you know, that lives like a symbiote on top of the Walmart. I went and got a cold sub from the Walmart aisle. Completely bland. Even my cat took a bite and walked away from
1: all
2: it.
1: All of these, by the way, are choices that you made.
2: No, I know.
1: You chose to go to the Walmart.
2: Dude, and I felt dumb. I felt so stupid when I walked. I'm like, what did I expect to have happen, you dolt? Like,
1: I chose a Walmart sandwich. What kind of sandwich was it?
2: Ham and cheese. They call it the All-American.
1: Bologna? I figure you can only get a bologna sandwich at Walmart.
2: Oh, dude, the bread sucked, cheese sucked, meat sucked, the price sucked. I'm like, wow, this is an absolute disgrace. But I left them like, I did it to me.
1: According to the poll, half of those surveyed think limiting kids and having adults-only dining depends on the setting. People are most in favor of restricting kids in restaurants and late-evening settings. That's always weird when you're out late. You know, what are little kids doing here? Kids should be home in bed.
2: They're up to no good.
1: Kids should be banned from romantic restaurants and alcohol-focused venues. Oh, yeah, like when you see a kid at a winery or you see a kid at a brewery. Yeah. You're like, come on, man. They're playing bags. They're having the time of their life. No, they're not. They're not having a great time.
2: I don't get too salty because we've talked on the show about our parents taking us to bars when we were kids. So I'm like, eh.
1: Back then it was different, though, because you could sit at the bar
2: and smoke.
1: You felt like a big shot with a cigarette in your hand. You could have a PBR almost in a... Young diners support the idea most Gen Z and millennials, 84% want adult-only areas in restaurant. That drops to 77% of Gen X and 67% of boomers. I thought the boomers would have been bitching the most. Well, a lot of people may be fine with banning kids where they eat. Many of us welcome dogs, though. More than nearly half of Americans support dog-friendly restaurants.
2: I like the thought of Warren in the booze aisle, just pushing the button over and over again for 8 minutes straight. Get this man his bottle before something bad happens.
1: Mm-hmm.
2: This is Jay Kyle. I felt very dumb. I started thinking the button must be just for show, like those walk buttons for pedestrians.
1: 64% of Gen Z diners support having dogs in restaurants. Only 35% of baby boomers want dogs in restaurants. They do say the research also shows that wellness trends are influencing restaurant menus. One-third of all diners say high-protein options affect what they order when dining out.
2: You guys, who in their right mind is taking children out of the house past 8 o'clock? This Crowbar Jeff. I don't know.
1: Yeah, kids get real crabby after 8 o'clock. Gut health apparently also on our minds. 22% of us say that gut-healthy ingredients are becoming more important in their dining choices. Wow, 70%, 7 out of 10 Americans polled say ingredients linked to health benefits like protein, fiber, and gut health influence what they order at restaurants. I don't look at any,
2: no,
1: I never look at a menu and go, oh, this is gut health, is this protein? I look at what can I not get at home? That's what I want here. Mm-hmm. I want what I cannot get at home. 888-545-5655, welcome to Friday. We'll find out how to get a girl to talk, text you back in the 8 o'clock hour. According to the experts, good luck. We'll get to sports next.
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19: I'm Brian Ford with trending news for your Friday. A deadly crash, an alleged getaway that didn't last. Elkhart police say a 20-year-old driver fled after hitting a pedestrian on South Main Street Wednesday night. The victim died. The driver now faces felony charges. A simple welfare check? Not even close. Mercer County deputies say a man barricaded himself inside a home, drawing officers from across the county. When it was over, police say they also found a stolen vehicle and license plates. One raid, one big bust, one long prison sentence. Investigators say Jake Vargas of Adrian was caught with nearly a kilo of cocaine. Now he's staring at nearly three decades behind bars. And they allegedly stole enough crude to make a small fortune. Instead, they earned criminal convictions. Prosecutors say six people pleaded guilty after stealing and selling tens of thousands of barrels of oil. Turns out the real payout was prison. Weather-wise, look for mostly cloudy skies, scattered showers and thunderstorms throughout the day, with a high in the low 80s, scattered showers and storms over the weekend as well.
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2: Last night, Hall of Fame game. Everybody gets a tutty. Your final score, Panthers over the Cardinals, 33-30. Also yesterday, the Detroit Lions and Jahmyr Gibbs agreed to a contract extension, making him now the highest paid running back in NFL history. It was Bijan Robinson for about 72 hours. Then Jonathan Taylor got a big deal. Now Gibbs has his. 3 year, $67.5 million. That could be worth up to $75.75 million. With incentives, 51.5 is guaranteed. Reds over the A's, 6-5. Guardians fall 13-6 to the Mets. Cubs, Blue Jays go to 11 in their makeup game. Cubbies get
1: PCA, man, with a walk-off again last night. The MVP chatter for Pete Crow Armstrong is so loud right now. Love it.
2: That's all you hear is it's between him and Shohei. Who will get it? Well, yeah, the Cubs are like running white hot right now. I don't remember the last time we talked about the Cubs losing a game. Tigers shut out the Mariners 11-0. White Sox, Red Sox go to 13 innings. Red Sox get the 12-11 win. This evening, Reds, Nationals, Guardians at the White Sox. Cubs are at the Royals. Tigers are at the Giants. And also NASCAR returns after a week off. The Cup hits Iowa on Sunday. Sunday, and there's your sports.
1: All right, 888-545-5655.
0: It's the Jason Lee and Cluck Show.
1: Ooh, somebody says, hey, speaking of Costco, have you tried the drumstick bar cake? The what now? Is it anything like the drumstick blizzard at Dairy Queen? Is that what he's talking about?
2: I did say they have a new churro croissant that's like a croissant stuffed with ground up churro cream.
1: Well, that sounds wonderful.
2: I know. Wait, what was that bread that had an absolute death grip a couple of years ago? What was it, the pumpkin?
1: No, it was
2: cinnamon bread?
1: I don't remember what it was. It wasn't pumpkin because I don't like pumpkin.
2: I bought a loaf of it, ate it in a day, and thought, I can't afford to do that again.
1: Yeah, what was it? It was a big deal. All of us got into it. Was it a cinnamon roll bread? And I don't remember what it was. Well, just talking about dating for the food. They call it a foodie call.
2: Hi-o.
1: This is sad. Almost half of Gen Z, the 20-somethings, don't have enough friends to spend time with in person. Why aren't more 20-somethings spending time together in person? It's because they don't have enough friends to do so. That's from a new Harris poll result. They chatted with almost 5,000 20-somethings, and they found out that half say they experience weekend loneliness, which is the highest of any generation. One out of five say they feel deeply connected and fulfilled in their relationship. Only one out of five. And half say they don't have enough friends to spend time with in person. Don't you just need one time with in person?
2: Unless all your friends exist on, like, the internet, you can't go hang out with them.
1: It's so sad. 51% of 20-somethings admit they feel lonely. That's such a sad, sad word. And most say they experience their social life more through their phones than they do in person. The biggest issue? What's the biggest issue? Why aren't they hanging out?
2: Does it cost money?
1: Money.
2: Oh.
1: 7 out of 10 20-somethings say that going out isn't worth the damage it does to their wallet. When asked, what would you do with an extra $100? Most say they would spend it on bills. They do have fear of missing out, though. 71% said they're missing out on in-person experiences that generations before them were able to enjoy at their age. But again, they cannot afford it because the money isn't there. Like it was for us when we were in our 20s. I met this chick, she was my number one. All right, according to the experts, we'll find out how to get a girl to text us back. how to get a girl to text us back without annoying her into texting us back. We'll get to that in a second. 888-545-5655.
20: I get 6 minutes of talk time every hour. What do you care how I spend mine?
21: Live from Storage Room B, this is the Cluck Index.
2: All right, we've made it to the end of a work week. Oh, finally. Here are 10 things that fill up your news feed today. Chipotle and Qdoba have removed jalapenos from the menu as a salmonella outbreak tied to the peppers now spreads to 27 states. Like those white people were even adding spicy anything to begin with.
22: Okay.
2: So the lettuce is now unsafe and the jalapenos are getting us sick. Cool, cool, cool.
1: On a steak. It's a jalapeno.
2: Nope.
1: On a steak.
2: Don't do that. This is not a Jeff Dunham house. And I've told the story before, but every once in a while when I'm driving by myself or when I'm mowing the lawn, I remember when I had to interview that guy on the phone early in my career, and he made me talk to all of his characters, but it was over the phone. Do you realize how unimpressive ventriloquism is when it's over the phone?
1: I know enough time has passed since the setup, so I will deliver the punchline. That's how your mother likes it.
2: Okay.
1: On a steak!
2: That terrorist character he does becomes very racist when there's no puppet involved. Number nine.
1: I'm pretty sure it's still racist puppet.
2: Yeah, I know. Number nine. New research suggests people who experience significant life hardships are more likely to believe in conspiracy theories. Yeah, because I'm sure knowing that Bigfoot is also homeless has got to be pretty comforting. I mean, me and him are practically the same. Number eight, the USA now only has 42 days worth of emergency oil. So how high does gas have to be before we tap into those sweet, sweet reserves? What, are they waiting for like the $9 a gallon? Number seven, rising costs are reshaping romance for young daters, with Gen Z men declaring on TikTok that friend zone is financially unsustainable. You can't afford to be in the friend zone because it might never turn into a relationship, and that's wasted money. They're also inventing new puddly sounding sentences. Go outside, you broke nerds. Number six, Applebee's is bringing back its late night promotion, offering half price appetizers throughout the week. All right. Finally, time to once again dust off my bad day to be a bacon cheeseburger wonton t-shirt. It's been too long. It may still actually be at the cleaners. Number five, driven by social media hype and growing distrust of public health guidance, consumer demand for experimental peptides has exploded over the last year. Man, peptides, GLP-1s. Am I the only guy that's just broke enough to have to stay fat? I feel like I'm getting left behind by my peers. I don't know, man. You could probably see how this is a thing. Number four this morning, a major study published in Science Advances magazine found that reducing misinformation exposure on Facebook and Instagram by 70% has no impact on users' belief in misinformation. Which is terrible news if you're arguing with my Uncle Steve about Mitch McConnell breakdancing video on Facebook. It's real to him, man. It's real to him. Number three, Miss North Carolina, USA 2026, Brittany Boltonhouse has been stripped of her crown after a month after alleged old social media posts with racism resurfaced. Wow, man, the hits keep coming from my Uncle Steve this week. Now he can never be Miss North Carolina. Number two, Trolley has introduced Spicy Crawlers, a new gummy candy with a hint of habanero. It's available in mango, pineapple, and strawberry. Really going to absolutely dominate that highly sought-after women who shop in pajama pants at the 7-Eleven demographic. And number one, one-third of people are cooking meals at home more than compared to a year ago because of rising food costs. On the bright side, though, I've finally been using some of the dipping sauces I've been saving since COVID, so it feels still like you're dining out. Look, well, I have the McDonald's sauce right here. There's your final index for the week.
1: All right, 888-545-5655. Welcome to Friday. How do you get a girl to text you back without annoying her? That's the trip. How do you get a girl to text you back? Well, you just keep hitting question mark, right? Question mark, question mark, well, question mark, question. That eventually breaks my wife, and she's like, what? I'm like, scroll up 72 texts, and what? I asked you a question.
2: If they don't text back, and they don't answer the question mark, you can just say hello. That also gets a nice response. Hello?
1: Here's how you get a girl to text you back without annoying her. One, well, don't send too many. Don't be a multi-texter. Oh, what if I need an answer? Sending text after text after text after text will do nothing for you. In fact, it'll only make things worse. If she's generally busy, you're going to come across as a pest. Even if she does want to hear from you, you're still going to come across as a pest.
2: You don't want to be a pest, man.
1: No. A string of unanswered texts looks clingy at best, deranged and crazy at worst. How to get a girl to text you back. Oh, this is simple. Wait for her to text you. Yeah.
2: Well, what if she never does?
1: If you really want to know how to get a girl to text you back, just wait for her to text you first. That's assuming that she has your number, of course, right? When she texts you first, it just shows how much she wants to talk to you. Yeah, but what if she never texts?
2: Well, now what's your plan? I'm sitting here with a phone that has nothing on it.
1: You want a girl to text you back? Avoid boring, bland texts that are hard to respond to.
2: Give me an example of a boring, bland text.
1: Anything that doesn't incentivize an answer. Avoid texting things like, hey, what's up?
2: How you doing?
1: Or just, hey. It doesn't give her incentive to text you back because it's not a conversation starter. What's up? I don't know. Lots of stuff. Be specific. Give her something more to work with. Avoid corny pickup lines. Instead, consider asking her about something you know she likes, like a movie or a hobby that she's into. You want her to text her back? Ask her something about herself. Ask a question about something that you know she likes her and show that you care and that you've been listening. You'll increase your odds of her texting you back. Don't ask a dumb question, though, they say. The best thing you can do is ask about something you talked about previously. For example, if you've talked about a band, pretend you don't remember what it was and text her to clarify. What was that band that you were talking about that you said was so great? She's like, oh, Gigi Allen? He's my favorite.
2: No woman has ever texted that ever.
1: You're like, delete number. Block.
2: Oh, she's a grosso. Although, you know what? I would be intrigued if a woman was talking to me about Gigi Allen.
1: I would have to follow up.
2: I got to like stick with this and see where it goes.
1: I'm like, what made you a fan of Gigi Allen? Is it the recordings or is it the live performances?
2: She's like, neither. I was actually abused. You're like, ah.
1: Say no more.
2: Hey, Jason, I listened to The Replacements on my way to work this morning. That's some pretty good music. Look at you turning people on.
1: That's pretty good music.
2: Not too shabby.
1: Replacements are a great band. Depending on what era of The Replacements you pick, they have something for everybody.
2: You guys, does texting you guys and not getting a response count as me not getting a reply back from my girls? Then I say, why have you forsaken me? Or you guys don't like me, says Coconut Rich. Coconut Rich, when you text Jason and I and you ask why we don't like you anymore, it makes me incredibly uncomfortable and a little sad.
1: Like you're coming on very strong.
2: I don't know that he's joking. And sometimes I think he's alone somewhere at a B-dubs, hammered at the bar.
1: Why don't
2: Nobody
1: you love
2: likes me?
1: Me.
2: Yeah. I know. I'm like, I like you fine. You guys, Gigi Allen, is there a bigger red flag? This is Metalhead Dad. It's a red flag for everybody, men or women.
1: Hey, this is a great conversation. What would it take to get you not to text a woman back? She's like, oh, I just picked up the new Gigi Allen today. You're like, oh, delete. I don't think so.
2: I mean, I'd text her back. What would you do if you found out like your wife was just a huge closeted Gigi Allen fan?
1: I would probably have to be done. That's not something that I could deal with.
2: Is there a bigger turnoff for a woman to be interested in than the music and the career of Gigi Allen?
1: I would take a juggalette before I would take a Gigi Allen girl.
2: 100 out of 100 times.
4: Uh-huh.
1: Right.
2: I don't know, you guys. Jackal's got to be up there. No. Jackal's not even close.
1: No, no, because I've seen women at a Jackal show. Now, they weren't...
2: I just saw women at a Jackal show in November, so that's recent.
1: Right, and I mean... they're there. It's not like the women we saw at the Chainsmokers show, that's for sure. But at least they're there. I'm scrambling, running through the entire alphabet in my head to figure out, is there a bigger red flag than a Gigi Allenette?
2: I don't think so.
1: I don't even know what you would...
2: I would be turned off if a woman I was interested in even knew anything about... Even knew what that name was or what that name represented.
1: If I said something about Gigi Allen at home tonight and my wife goes, oh, yeah, yeah, yeah, I would say, if I got any response
2: Are you secretly gross?
1: Yeah, if I got any response besides, what is a Gigi Allen? Any other response besides that, I would have to reconsider our relationship.
4: You guys, dudes that worship Gigi Allen are the worst.
2: Yeah, it's a red flag for everybody, but it's the reddest of red flags for a female.
1: They just want to be outrageous. That's all it is.
2: Fellas, you doubted me at the time, but there was a seriously hot chick at a Testament show I went to years ago. It's this Crash Car.
1: No, we talked about this a couple of weeks ago, that Testament was one of those bands, one, that didn't get enough credit, because Testament is a great band. But two, they were way better looking than they should have been, and that may have taken away from their audience, because their audience was dudes like us, right? Think of the first Metallica record. Think of the pictures on the first couple of Anthrax records. Look at the pictures on the first handful of Megadeth records. They were dudes that looked like us.
2: Yeah.
1: And that's what you wanted.
2: Us or worse.
1: Testament, those were good looking dudes.
2: You guys, I'm going to try that Gigi Allen thing with my old lady tonight. Get my divorce lawyer on retainer.
1: Yeah. Hey, you get in front of the right jury, they'll understand.
2: You guys, bigger red flag, Gigi Allen fan, or she's big into sleep tokens, a Sodi fan.
1: It's always going to be Gigi Allen.
2: You can't.
1: You might as well just stop throwing it.
2: The fact that you and I are struggling to think of it, even in laugh, like in a joking manner, something that's worse to be a fan of than that.
1: You talk about Gigi Allen like we all know. I have no clue. Well, then look it up. We're not going to go through the whole Gigi Allen story. That's going to take a lot of time.
2: Just imagine a musician that wasn't that good, but also extraordinarily gross.
1: Yeah. And
2: I read 2 chapters about the guy in some book, and I was... That's all I needed to know that I didn't need to know anymore.
1: He's one of those artists that were so desperate for attention that he would do anything to get the attention. What he was lacking in any sort of talent, he tried to make up for in other ways, and his ways were being gross. And I will say this, though, and I'll give the guy his credit. Most of his music is terrible. It's just rudimentary, fundamental, dumb music, right? But he's got a handful of songs that were actually good if he had seriously taken the craft seriously. And we've seen plenty of people have incredibly great songs and then the rest were not. Like a couple of good songs and the rest were just complete filler. He may have had the opportunity to do something like that if he had thought of a different shtick. But his shtick was just to be gross and obnoxious. And, I mean, you will attract an audience, right?
2: And the weird thing is that you and I, he remains top of mind because for some reason every 3 or 4 months, his brother Merle makes the rounds and populating our news feed. We don't follow him, but it showed to us based on I don't know what we were looking at.
1: Mm-hmm.
2: So we're aware of this loser out there with a red beard who's touring at like sad clubs. I don't even know what he does.
1: Right.
2: The Murder Junkies or whatever the band is called.
1: Yeah, he's just trying to squeeze every dollar out of his brother's dead memory.
2: There can't be any dollars.
1: No. The fact that he opens up his own apartment and lets people come shop for stuff in his apartment, that's his thing. You make an appointment. If you're in Southern California, you make an appointment, and then you can go to his apartment and you can buy t-shirts and whatever. I think he calls it Murder Mart, but you're just going to his apartment.
2: I don't care how bad I want the merchandise. I'm not going to someone's apartment to gather it.
1: Yeah.
2: So it's like a marketplace transaction.
1: It's just irritating because it's that incredible desperation for fame that you'll do anything, and Gigi Allen would do anything for that attention. And
2: like three of the grossest things I've ever read in a book were things that he did.
1: It's all done under the umbrella of, I don't care what anybody thinks. I don't want the attention. I just want to be me. The reality is that's somebody who's desperate for you to say, huh, that's desperate. That's just somebody desperate for you to look at them. That's it. And that is really aggravating. All right, we'll find out how to get the girl to text you back. Most of us struck out with the don't send multiple texts.
2: Yep. Hey, hey. Emphasizing your own text.
1: Did you get my last text? Did you get my last text? All right, 888-545-5655 next.
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5: All right, 888-545-5655. How do you get a girl to text you back, according to the experts, which I assume are women? Don't send too many.
6: You got to keep it cool, man.
5: We all fall into that trap, right? I don't care if it's a girlfriend or a wife or whatever. When you want an answer, or you want it now, right?
6: I mean, we all struggle with patience. Being patient is hard, man.
5: If you want a girl to text you back, wait for her to text you. When she texts you first, obviously she's showing that she wants to talk to you. And if she wants to talk to you, there's a pretty good chance there's going to be some back and forth there. Avoid bland, boring text. Stuff like, hey, what's up? Ask her about herself. Start with a joke. Oh, I don't think that's going to get me anywhere. That was not an appropriate thing to text me.
6: I'm sorry.
5: Wait, I haven't even got to the punchline yet. Girls respond to people who make them laugh. She'll associate you with happiness because you made her smile and laugh. When a girl gives you credit, you take it. That means she wants to talk to you. Tell her a joke. Bonus points if you tell her a joke that begins with a question. Right, you don't give her the punchline, right? Mm-mm. You set the joke up, and she's like, I don't know what. And then you deliver the punchline. And then she says something like, that's gross, don't text me stuff like that. What do my kids always say?
6: I'll give you what I always go to being disgusting.
5: What do my kids always say? It's almost like I live for this now. It's the oxygen that I breathe. It's when my kids go, that's not okay.
6: You're right. I would be high off that as well.
5: I just live to say things to get them to go, that's not okay.
6: You can't say that.
5: Mention something that interests her when you text. If you really want a girl to text you back, it can easily do that by talking about something she's interested in. Anything from a hobby, go back to that band thing that you know that she likes. If you engage her in something she cares about, obviously she's going to respond, right? Sure. Talk about something fun you're doing. Is that what you... Really? According to women, you want to advertise that you have fun. You know, like you have a fun and interesting life.
6: I do not, though. I have a boring and plain life.
5: And that was my first joke.
6: Oh, I have a fun and interesting life. She's going to smell that stink through there. No way.
5: If you're having fun, she wants to be a part of the fun. Tell her the fun thing you're currently doing. You'll earn more points if you mention how you wish she was there to enjoy the fun you are currently having.
6: I am having a blast. You should be here. You guys text her. Say you're on the way to the hospital. Then say, now that I got your attention, LOL. I think the funniest thing I read this week is that somebody sends out their resume and the subject to the employer is, I saw your name in the Epstein files, and then they open the email and they say, now that I have your attention, how about me for your next marketing role? I thought that's pretty great.
5: Avoid taking forever to text her back. If you're playing hard to get, doing it via text is not going to work out for you, man.
6: Hey, babe, I'm listening.

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1: See?
2: Even as a dude who loves Motley Crue, that's not even something I would want to be a part of. If you're waiting an X amount of time to text her back, stop. Everybody wants and expects an instant return text these days. Girls don't like it when guys take forever to text back. In most cases, they'll make you wait just as long and sometimes longer.
1: Yeah, what was the old dumb rule? 3 days after a date before you circle back around. But with our attention span anymore, you got to probably text when you get home, right?
2: How to get a girl to text you back. Don't text her when you're already busy. If you're in the middle of a busy day, you know you won't be able to respond. Don't text her. Yeah, because all of a sudden she wants to back and forth, and then all of a sudden you're busy. What are you going to do? She's like, oh, he initiated the conversation, and now I'm getting nothing. Weirdo. When you text, show your personality. Oh, no, she doesn't want that. If you want her to text you back, just be yourself. Show her your true colors.
1: No.
2: Don't pretend to be something you're not just to get her to text back. That's the only way that I can get her to text back. They do say hold back if being your true self means sending multiple texts or being gross. Yeah, that's my MO, pretty much. There it is.
0: I have to rely on is just being gross.
1: So what you've just told me is that basically I stand no chance. I can't make it sound like I'm having fun or I'm interesting. I don't know how to do that.
2: Get her to text you back by talking about how great it was the last time you saw her. Hey, seeing you last night was great. Hope to do it again sometime. She's like, yeah, we're married. We've lived together for 100 years. You will probably see me tonight.
1: You guys, if I told my wife I was having fun without her, I'd never be having fun again. Mm-hmm. This is Nubs. Show your true colors, and all credibility of the author has been lost, says Smitty the Medic. Oh, Coconut Rich, I like to send multiple eggplant texts. Yeah, that doesn't do it either. Plus, Rich is kind of probably too old to be sending those, right?
2: I think so. It's like he's way too old. Didn't he send us a picture this week? He and some Hooters girls? Wasn't that part of that thing? Isn't that in the text history?
1: He says he's usually really smashed and alone at the bar when he starts harassing you and I.
2: You want a girl to text you back? Stop while you're ahead. According to women, we promise it sounds a little contradictory, but it works great. If she does text you back and you have a great conversation going, stop when you're ahead. Tell her that you're busy, but you had fun talking to her. That makes her crave conversation with you. If it went really well, she'll talk to you again.
1: Doesn't that feel kind of like you're blowing them off?
2: Yes.
1: Like I'm really busy. Like, get at me later.
2: Yeah, I'd be afraid of that.
1: Yeah. It's like having a fish on the line. I don't want to spook it. It's going to swim away.
2: No, I'm going to...
1: rip the hook out of its mouth.
2: I'm not going to jerk the line like they tell you off the bat. I'm just going to kind of gently peel it in.
1: Hey, do you think the waitresses at the wing joints know when you want a picture with them that you're going to show it to your buddies and like insinuate you had sex with them?
2: I assume, yeah.
1: Like they know what that picture's for, right? Like,
2: right.
1: Oh yeah, dude, see these chicks?
2: By the way, that's the best case scenario of what's going to happen with that picture. They know that, right? They're like, geez, I hope he just shows us to his friends insinuating that we had sex with him.
1: I hope he doesn't look at it by himself, all by himself for a while.
2: Want a girl to text you back? Don't be gross. Text embolden people to do and say strange things they would never do or say in person. If you find yourself tempted to send a lewd comment or an unsolicited pic to a woman in an attempt to get her to text back, do not do this.
1: I would hope that if I have the ability to text her, she's at least interested enough in me that we're communicating. Like, some of these sound like you're trying to interest a party who's not interested in you.
2: They just told you to be yourself. Now women want you to make yourself more interesting if you want her to text back. Well, I can't be both. I can't be myself, and I can't be more interesting. If you want a girl to text you back, make yourself a more interesting person. Take up a hobby. Read more books. Go to concerts. Go to movies. All of these things give you something to talk about and make you a more interesting person. What are the top three reasons a girl isn't texting you back? Hold on, we'll take a break and then we'll finish it here in a second.
1: She finds you unpleasant.
2: Oh, these are not. Hey, there's only three. None of them are good. Every one becomes more insulting than the one before it. And again, there's only three reasons why she's not texting you back. We'll get to this next.
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6: That's right, Jane. 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According to the More More Institute of Health and Wellness, 100% of Fort Wayne residents reported increased levels of fun after shopping at 20 past 4 and more. Local analysts are calling it the More Fun Phenomenon. The study covered various summer activities, lake days, baseball games, outdoor concerts, even mowing the lawn, and concluded that everything was 100% more fun after shopping at 20 past 4 and more.
7: 100% more fun?
6: Jane, where are you going?
7: 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You coming with me?
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3: All right, 888-545-5655. Somebody wants to know, we were just talking about how to get a girl to text you back. It's difficult. How do you sell a hobby like taxidermy to a lady? I think any hobby you have that involves the gutting of an animal, right? Because the animal comes to you dead, you got to take the guts out, right? And then you have to make a replica of whatever that dead animal is.
6: I thought you just take measurements and give them back their pictures and measurements. I was so disappointed when we found out the show, like taxidermied fish and stuff, those aren't the real fish.
3: No. But you do have the real fish, though, right? Or you do have the real, I don't know.
6: See, I would think as long as she knows that you're passionate about something, that's got to be intriguing, right? Because if somebody's excited about something they do, then that gets you excited to hear about it sometimes.
3: It is, except I think when it deals with dead stuff. Or if you're into, like, you know, like vintage pornography or something.
6: Who's into vintage pornography?
3: Pee Wee Herman was.
6: Oh, well, okay, I guess you're right.
3: But something weird like that, I think you just keep it to yourself.
6: So what are you, a collector of vintage pornography?
3: Yeah, I think if you're dealing in dead animals or some sort of weird porno thing.
6: Well, see, he's a taxidermist, but if he was like collecting skulls, that's worse than taxidermy. Like, I collect animal skulls.
3: Oh, no, I think they're both the same. What could be the worst hobby that a guy could have that a woman would go, you know, but I don't think so.
6: Taxidermy makes money. Nobody's buying animal skulls off you. Like, if you're in a taxidermy, you're a taxidermist. You could probably stuff things for friends, family.
3: Somebody said, normally you bring a taxidermist a tan skin. Pretty much all taxing is sewing and painting. That's not true. We used to take fish to the taxidermist all the time. You would just take the fish to him, and then he would, you know, make the fish thing. You know, put it on a little slab of wood, be like a little pack of fish.
7: She said, I've had it with the both of you. That was way
3: So he says, guys, a taxidermist will never gut your animal. I just remember handing him the fish, and then we would catch a fish, and then you would take him to him frozen, and then he would make whatever it was.
6: I worked with a guy who would collect dead animal skeletons, not just the skulls. You would drive around looking for them on the side of the road and get them and get them down to their skulls. See, that's worse than that. It's me.
3: I mean, would you rather, ladies, date a taxidermist or a mortician? I'll be honest with you. I don't think I want either set of those hands on me. Yeah, I don't know, man. All right, why isn't she texting you back? Top three reasons why a girl will not text you back. One, this one's easy. This is the easiest one to digest. She's genuinely busy. This is possible. Oh, no. According to the experts, women, this is possible but unlikely. How busy do you have to be unable to send a 30-second text message? Generally, if somebody wants to talk to you, we will go through anything to do so. Well, that's incredibly hurtful.
6: Yeah.
3: Reasons why a girl isn't texting you back. She's just not into you, man. This is most likely the truth, according to women. Sometimes you can do everything right, and it won't matter. She's just not into you. And if she's not into you, guess what?
6: She's not going to be into you.
3: Don't be disheartened. Instead, be proud of yourself for trying. Takes a lot of bravery. This is what they really want to make sure you understand. Take the lack of a text back as a hint. Dust yourself off. Try again with someone else. It's going to sting a little bit, but we promise you'll feel much worse if you react to this rejection badly. Which brings us to the third point. Why she's not texting you back. Man, you freaked her out! Did you send her a bunch of unanswered texts in a row? Did you craft an angry rant about how rude it was for her not to text you back? Did you whine about how hard it was to get a woman to talk to you? All of those reasons have freaked her out, and now she's never going to talk to you again. We see women post those up all the time on Facebook, how some guy reacts when he's been rejected. Most likely, he reacts like a 4-year-old who was told he couldn't have dessert before dinner.
6: But also, when you do that, word's going to get around. And all you've done is narrow your own pool further by acting like a petulant child. You know, it might not be somebody you cross paths with, but there's going to be her friends now who have a poor opinion of you.
3: Oh, this is funny. Last week, I think it was last week, we were talking about women and going back to somebody to a dude's house and then noping out of there because it was disgusting, or for some reason they just like, no, I noped out, right? What about dudes who have noped out after they've seen where a woman lives? What would cause you to walk away? Some of these answers are hilarious. Somebody asked the question, or BuzzFeed asked the question. The most nope things you've ever seen in a woman's apartment, what are they?
6: I've never been to a woman's place that I was dating, and it was ever worse than where I was. It was always like cozier, smelled better, more comfortable. So I've never had the experience of walking in and seeing like the mess.
3: Here's what they've got. I met a woman at a bar. A woman at a bar hit it off, went to her place, and clowns everywhere. In the bathroom, there was a clown toothbrush holder. There was a clown soap dish. There were clown shower rings. A clown rug. I had to look at myself in the mirror and tell myself, she's hot, you can do this. But I couldn't stop thinking about it, and I couldn't. Oh. I left after we took a shower. Her towel was stiff as a board, literally crunchy. I jokingly asked when was the last time she washed her towel, and she was completely serious, and she said, why would I wash my towel? It only touches my clean skin. Down to the ground, There was no hand soap in her bathroom, which means she didn't wash her hands after going to the bathroom.
6: You guys, one time I came home with a girl, and it looked like she hadn't washed a single dish in her house for 3 weeks. It was so gross. It was disgusting. If you go home and she's one of those live-with-her-ex situations, time to move on!
3: Mm-hmm. I went to a girl's house once, and it was like 11:30 in the afternoon, and her mom was still sleeping. Her mom was, like, still in bed. I was like, I don't think this is for me. I thought that was super weird. I'm like, it's almost noon, and there are people in your house still sleeping?
6: Maybe she works thirds.
3: I don't think she worked at all.
6: Oh. Working on this noonday buzz. You guys, another man's shoes would make me nope out of there real quick. This is our Gibby.
3: She opened her apartment door and we went inside, only to be greeted by, oh no, her pet chicken. Oh, she didn't keep it in a cage. It roamed around her place. Everywhere. I noped out immediately. She had a protective blanket on top of her bed. Oh, to keep the bed safe from the droppings. Oh, that's disgusting. Yuck. Oh, that's awful.
6: All right, believe the first sentence in Warren's story. He's never been to a woman's apartment he dated, says the trash man. Oh, totally have. It was always nice because guys didn't live there, so it wasn't like your stinky, gross guy place.
3: A girl lived in the same apartment complex as me, invited me over for a movie. I asked to use the bathroom. She hesitated before letting me go. She said her toilet was broken. So being an unhandy handyman, I said, let me take a look. She'd just been pouring water in the toilet and pushing it down. The chain on the cistern was broken, so it wasn't filling with water. Very sweet girl, but I never looked at her the same after that.
6: I walked into her apartment.
3: But wait a minute, you're living in an apartment. Don't you just call maintenance?
6: Yeah.
3: The embarrassment. Oh, okay. Yeah. All right.
6: I walked into her apartment after the first date. She had a half-empty fish tank filled with green water. The carpet looked like there had been a vacuum there for 10 years. I never went back.
3: Hold on one second. I'm trying to scan this, make sure it's not inappropriate. I met a girl at the bar we both went to regularly, and when I was hanging out with friends, we were being playful, taking shots, goofing around, taking selfies, getting to know each other. I went home with my friends. The next time I went to the same bar, she was there. We chatted, had a nice night. I got her number. We started texting. We arranged to meet at the same bar, had some drinks, went back to her place. She had one of the photos of the two of us printed out.
6: Dude, that's hilarious.
3: Printed out, framed, and hanging on her wall. It was the only thing hanging on the wall. Whoa.
6: See, as you know what I would be?
3: Flattered.
6: I would be flattered, absolutely. I would be over the moon. I'm like, wow, somebody's into me.
3: I see that you've already settled on a future for us. That's great.
6: Wow.
3: I was sleeping with a girl and it was pretty spontaneous thing. So I don't know a whole lot about her. I walked into the garage and I could smell sulfur. I asked what the smell was and she replied meth. But she said, don't worry. I only smoke meth when my husband's on deployment. I hate that in the back of your head. You're like, all right, one more time and then I'm done. I don't think I'm going to nope out of there immediately. Yeah. They're like, all right, buddy, this is the last time we're going to do this, and then we're done. We're done with this. 888-545-5655. Oh, man, there's a couple more great ones we got to get to after the top of the hour. Sports is next.
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17: I'm Brian Ford with trending news for your Friday. A deadly crash, an alleged getaway that didn't last. Elkhart police say a 20-year-old driver fled after hitting a pedestrian on South Main Street Wednesday night. The victim died. The driver now faces felony charges. A simple welfare check? Not even close. Mercer County deputies say a man barricaded himself inside a home, drawing officers from across the county. When it was over, police say they also found a stolen vehicle and license plates. One raid, one big bust, one long prison sentence. Investigators say Jake Vargas of Adrian was caught with nearly a kilo of cocaine. Now he's staring at nearly three decades behind bars. And they allegedly stole enough crude to make a small fortune. Instead, they earned criminal convictions. Prosecutors say six people pleaded guilty after stealing and selling tens of thousands of barrels of oil. Turns out the real payout was prison. Weather-wise, look for mostly cloudy skies, scattered showers and thunderstorms throughout the day, with a high in the low 80s, scattered showers and storms over the weekend as well.
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6: Looking ahead to today, this evening, the Reds are at the Nationals, Guardians are at the White Sox, Cubs are at the Royals, Tigers are at the Giants, NASCAR returns after a week off, Sunday the Cup hits Iowa, and last night, our first taste of NFL of the season, the Panthers beat the Cardinals 33-30 in the Hall of Fame game, and yesterday, the Lions made Jahmyr Gibbs the highest paid running back in NFL history. They agreed to terms on a three-year, $67.5 million deal. 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There is your final sports for the week, y'all.
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3: All right, we're laughing about the reason why you walked out of somebody's house. 888-545-5655. A lot of them have to do with gross stuff, but there are a few alarming things. Where did this conversation start? In the 8 o'clock hour, we were talking about... if you had to pick between one, you had to date a Juggalette or a Gigi Allen fan.
6: Juggalette. not even a question.
3: Would you rather, if worst case scenarios, walked into her house, there was a huge wall of Confederate memorabilia, giant flags, sabers, uniforms, rifles, the works. Her house was like a shrine to the Confederacy.
6: You don't meet many women that are into the...
3: Heritage, not hate?
6: Yeah.
3: No, there's not many.
6: I went home with a girl to her place. I heard a loud bang and I asked, what happened? She said she had fallen down the stairs. It was dark. We started kissing, and I could feel a huge goosebump on her head like a cartoon. I went up to use the restroom and then left. Were you too good to make out with a girl
3: who's injured? Concussed girl? like concussed women?
6: With an injured woman?
3: she had cats and carpet in the bathroom. Yep. That's strike two and three.
6: Uncleaned kitty litter boxes. Gross. Hey, some of us get by pretty good on those.
3: I went to a restaurant, to her apartment, needed to drop by her place real quick to feed her dog, use the bathroom. While she was in the bathroom, I was playing with her dog, and I noticed DVDs on her coffee table, the top one. A DVD explaining Dianetics and the Church of Scientology.
6: When I first started dating my wife, I went to her house, and she had a couple of crackheads and their unemployed mother living with her unwillingly on her part. The one employed dude had a crush on her, and the night turned into a fist fight, the whole family and the cops coming. It was good times, says the trash man. The trash man, and then you married her? Also, how do you have crackheads living with you unwillingly? They just show up and come in, and they're like, we live here now too, and you're like, well, all right, carry on, carry on.
3: They're like vampires, you invite them in, and then they don't have to leave? How does that work?
6: He said a couple of crackheads and their unemployed mother living with her unwillingly on her part. Those have got to be her mom and brothers, right? It's not just two crackheads who have their mom in tow just move in one day. Also, and you not being a crackhead, how do you deal with being around people who are on crack?
3: Now, there's a lot going on in there. All right, first started dating my wife, went to her house. She had a couple of crackheads and their unemployed mother.
6: So the crackheads were employed. Their mother was unemployed is what he's saying.
3: Right. The one employed dude has a crush on her, and the night turned into a fist fight, and the whole family and the cops come in good time, says the trash man. Wow, good for you for overlooking so much for her. Do you remind her of this every day? Because I would. Every morning I would wake up.
6: Trash man, how down were you? Were you like way down that this was, you're still like, I got to stick with this?
3: No, it's like that weird fantasy that you have about getting divorced and then going and picking up girls in the trailer park to show them how good they could have it by being with you. This is the same thing where every morning.
6: For the record, I've never said that.
3: It is a very elaborate fantasy.
6: I would never say such a thing.
3: You even include the speed bumps on the dirt road. But trash man, when you wake up in the morning, do you look over at your wife and you're like,
6: I got your lot rental right here.
3: Are you like, hey, good morning, baby? And she's like, oh, good morning. Do you look around the room and you're like, hey? She's like, what? You're like, another day without crackheads in the house. You're welcome. I would remind her every day that there are no crackheads in the house. There's no fist fights, and there's no... I'll be like, oh,
6: did
3: look.
6: Did she prepare you like, hey, we're going back to my house, but be forewarned?
3: There's crackheads, and my mom lives there. Was it her mom?
6: It says a couple of crackheads and their unemployed mom. So the crackheads were working. One of them had a crush on her, and their mom... So they can't be related if one of them has a crush on her.
3: Right.
6: I mean, they could, but, you know.
3: Yeah, I don't know how the crackheads operate. I don't know how this works.
6: But how does that situation, do they just roll in?
3: Trash man, do you like remind her of this every day, the world you took her out of, and this amazing world that you've given her?
6: He said, yeah, she's a good lady. No, it was a friend of her she let live with her. Then he moved his unemployed brother and mother into my wife's house without asking her. She came home one day and they were just there.
3: So it was the friend that had the crush on her?
6: She invited him to move in? Boy, how bitter was that friend zone experience for that guy? He's like, I'm right down the hall.
3: Yeah, with my crackhead brother and mother. Yeah, somebody says, that's the wildest story I've heard in a long time. I need the details. Yeah.
6: I went to a coworker's.
3: So how long until you got her out, or did you then move in?
6: No, he's not moving into a crack.
3: Right, did you rescue her from that house and say, hey, I'm going to show you a life you've probably only dreamed of or read about in golden books?
6: Imagine a house with no crackheads in it.
3: And she's like, what? Is that a thing? And you're like, I'm about to show you the other side of the world.
6: I went to a coworker's trailer on a Friday night after working together all week. I met her 4-year-old daughter. Then we started taking tequila shots. Things are going well, right? If you're a guy, this is great.
3: See, the trash man, he and I are the same. Rolling on the floor, laughing my ass off. Actually, Jason, yes, I do. I tell her to look at herself now. I picked her up off the streets and how good she has it now. Yep, dude, I would do the same thing. I'd be like, look around. Look at what I have given you.
6: Do you see a crackhead anywhere around here?
3: She's like, we've been married for 30 years. And I'm like, yes, but it's important for me to remind you to look around. Look at this. All of it. Crackhead free.
6: This guy in the trailer meets the daughter. They're doing shots, and then she breaks out the methamphetamines pipe in front of her daughter. I said, whoa. She says, it's cool.
3: What?
6: And then asks her daughter, what's daddy in prison for? The little girl says, making dope. And I drove home pretty drunk that night, but I had to get out of there.
3: Anytime a kid refers to it as dope, you know that kid is pro.
6: Hey, if she breaks out the meth pipe and you're like, whoa, and she goes, no, it's cool. I'd be like, it is not. It is certainly not cool. You guys, that trash man story is the wildest story I've heard in a long time. Yeah, I need a whole book of details.
3: Yeah, she needs to be proud of you. That's truth. Yeah, not a day would go by. I'd lay her head on that pillow every night, and I would look over and say, I would check under the covers every night. I'd be like, nope, still no crackheads.
6: Somebody else texting in. Golly, you guys, I Googled it. Gigi Allen was a scumbag.
3: Yeah.
6: Yuck.
3: Yeah. Yeah, good for you, trash man. That's good stuff. All right, 888-545-5655. Worst thing you've seen when you've gone back to somebody's house.
6: You're going to have to work really hard to tie to top a meth pipe in front of a four-year-old or a couple of crackheads that live in the house with their unemployed mom that weren't invited.
3: Yeah.
6: Hey, what's the I don't know. We're going to have to run into trash man and sit down and talk about this.
3: I once knew a girl who couldn't chew her nails because of appendicitis or something like that. I don't even get that part. So she would keep her nail clippings in a baby jar and just pull a few out to chew on when she felt like it. I don't know what any of that means. What? Are we supposed to be chewing our fingernails?
6: No.
3: Yeah, I don't get anything about that text. Every time, as soon as you bring up nails, and somebody else texted in and said that they went home with a dude who chewed his toenails. Is that we work with somebody and she moved into a new house and opened up one of the drawers. This is a very nice house and opened up one of the drawers in the bathroom and it was filled with fingernail and toenail clippings.
6: Ugh.
3: I'll never forget that story as long as I live.
6: You should be allowed to get a house refund if you walk into that.
3: Yeah. Man, I'll never forget that.
6: You guys, we should call him cleaning up the trash, man.
3: Yeah.
6: Hey, he likes to remind her. Look at all this.
3: Every time I'd open up
6: the
3: fridge. Do you
6: see any crackheads, mother, living here?
3: Dude, I would open up the fridge. She's like, what are you looking for? I'm like, oh, just crackheads. I just want to make sure that you're still living in a crackhead-free house. This is nice.
6: You guys, I'm usually pretty tolerant about people's houses, the way they look. But, man, smells get me. Any kind of an animal smell, any kind of BO smell, I'm automatically out.
3: Yeah, the problem with that is it's difficult because everybody's house stinks to you. Everybody's house smells different than yours, just like your house stinks to everybody else. So you got to be lenient the first few times and try to figure out where is that smell coming from.
6: You guys, I had appendicitis and I didn't chew my nails.
3: Yeah, I didn't.
6: Spooky kabuki.
3: I didn't get anything about that, yeah. Oh, there you go. He's got a follow-up. Yeah. He said, yes, they were escorted out of the house. After that, they didn't come back. Then the guy who had a crush on my wife decided life wasn't worth it a few years later and said goodbye. That's sad. All in all, it turned out good.
6: He decided life wasn't worth it. All in all, it turned out pretty good.
3: All right, I didn't see it ending that way. Well, good for you, I guess.
6: Congratulations to everybody involved.
3: All right, so you escorted them out, and then you moved in. Is that what I'm understanding here?
6: Man, that house was a busy, busy place.
3: Boy, howdy.
6: A lot of comings and goings. Hey,
3: how fun is that?
6: Wow, you guys. Yeah, you've even blown Drumlove's doors off. Sometimes I wonder if I am grateful that I have had a relatively boring life, or if I'm sad that I don't have any great trash man type stories, says the professor.
3: Yeah. I want something great like that to hold over somebody's head. It's not that I want the adventure, but I want to be able to hold that over. Like, I didn't rescue my wife from anything.
6: If anything, but I did, that's slowly dragging her to the bottom of the sea.
3: But if I did, I mean, I would hold it over her head all the time. I mean, the only thing I can hold over her head is the fact that I gave her cable television, right? Because she grew up without cable.
6: This life I have shown you.
3: And I bring it up all the time. I'm like, you know, your mom, you know, grew up in overalls and no cable, barefoot. And she's like, oh, well, two of those things aren't true. But yeah, we didn't have cable. And my kids are like, what? You didn't have cable?
6: You guys, geez, his story just got better and better and better.
3: Like, I remember when my wife and I, you know, when we got our first house, and then I gave her the gift of cable. And there were problems early in our marriage because I would come home from work and it would be, you know, noon and my wife would still be there. And I would say things like, why aren't you, she worked in sales at the time. I said, why aren't you sailing? And she goes, oh, I got wrapped up in this movie. Because she had never had the luxury of, like, the movie channel, Showtime, HBO.
6: Wow.
3: And so movies, you know,
6: nearly ruined her life.
3: Right. Uncensored movies on a steady loop all the time. That was very exciting.
6: Trashman does say, oh, no. I rescued my wife and she moved in with me later on.
3: Yeah.
6: Jason, if you want that feeling of holding it over somebody's head, just adopt a cat.
3: No. What do you mean? A cat doesn't appreciate what you do for them, does it? Do your cats appreciate the fact that you rescued who rescued who?
6: No.
3: Do your cats appreciate that you rescued them?
6: No.
3: No, they don't care. No, I got to rescue a person. I need to see some appreciation. Speaking of the trash man, a trash collection company in Italy helped a man become a millionaire. The man threw away his winning lottery ticket, $1.1 million. Person had scanned the ticket at the store. The message said non-payable. So he tossed it in the trash. It turns out non-payable means that the prize is too big for the store to pay out. The guy figured it out later and rushed back to the store. The trash had already been picked up. The man contacted the trash company, and they sorted out the trash the next morning and found the ticket. See? Another example of a trash man saving someone's life like this.
6: Wow. What do you tip there?
3: They said that the trash was found the next morning. They found the ticket. Bonus, the crew that helped to dig through the garbage to find the winning lottery ticket also bought a scratch-off ticket and won $57. So everybody wins, I guess.
6: $57.
3: All right, 888-545-5655. We got to get the stupid people doing stupid things here in just a couple of minutes.
6: Man, trash man, wild.
3: That is.
6: Hey, why is he always so hard on me when he's out there taking women out of crack houses?
3: Because he can be hard on you, yeah, because look at what he does. Look at the good work that he does.
6: I guess. You think a woman appreciates that you rescued them? Does your wife, Jason, show you appreciation for having cable?
3: I don't think so.
6: Hey, I rescued my wife from a tough situation. After 20 plus years together, typical female fashion gives me no credit. I've been panicking for the last 5 minutes trying to think of anything I've added to my wife's life, and I can't think of anything.
3: Are you bringing it up enough? Maybe you just stopped mentioning it, and that's why she's not giving you the credit that you deserve. Like, I mention the cable thing all the time. I'm like, wow, it must be nice to just watch movies anytime you want, isn't it?
6: You bragging there, ladies, about how good you have it?
3: She's like, yo, man, it has been 30 years and you're still going on about the cable? I'm like, yeah, you know, I mean, it's significant. That's a big deal. You know, when a young bumpkin gets cable for the first time. On the TV. We got a machete fight and stupid people doing stupid things in a couple of minutes.
6: Like you come around the corner and you walk in on her having a phone conversation. She's like, he's brought cable television into my life. Just talk about how great you are, mm-hmm. how great it is. She's like, movies, 24 hours a day.
3: There's nothing that I won't do. There's nothing that I won't provide to you. And a mayor in a small town in North Carolina was caught, well, basically Breaking Bad. We'll get to this next.
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3: 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A fella was riding his unicycle home from the Spider-Man movie, and he actually stopped a crime. 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
3: Well, we got a small town mayor in North Carolina who will probably get to keep his job because we let anything slide with our politicians anymore. So I think he's going to be okay. Robbinsville Mayor Sean Adams has been arrested after police found cocaine, meth, drug paraphernalia, and a firearm inside of his vehicle.
6: So he had, like, everything on the bingo card, huh?
3: Investigators later obtained a search warrant for his house where they found, that's right, additional narcotics. He now faces charges including methamphetamine trafficking, drug possession, maintaining a place for controlled substances. He was released on a $100,000 bond, scheduled to make his first court appearance coming up on Monday. According to the local sheriff, Russell W. Moody.
6: Russell W.?
3: He says, no one is above the law. It doesn't matter who you are or what position you hold. Oh, Russell, we all know that's not true. There's lots of people that are above the law.
6: Well, it's just a matter of what you have in your pocketbook, I guess.
3: Love a good old-fashioned.

0: weapon. Surprisingly, only one of the men has a prior conviction in the county. Again, that's a rarity in Florida. Usually everyone involved has some sort of a criminal past. And present and probably future. So please be careful. They're out there. Stupid people doing stupid things. We'll get to entertainment news in a minute.
1: We certainly will. Now we have a celebrity in a car accident. Competing Wendy Williams documentaries are headed our way. We finally have a streaming date for that John Madden movie. And we have soundtrack info on the new Madden that drops next week. We're getting an Epcot-inspired TV show, and Green Day has a 24/7 YouTube channel now. Jason will advise you to stay off it, because it's going to grab you.
0: Supergirl is now officially DC's biggest bomb. We'll take a look at a Joe Dirt animated series. By the way, it is the second time they have animated Joe Dirt, and Jim Carrey has his next big role. When do we get some entertainment news next?
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8: Well, this is exciting. We're getting not one, but two Wendy Williams documentaries. We had the Wendy Williams docuseries in 24 from Lifetime called Where is Wendy Williams? Just a really sad but also bizarre story. She at one point was on top of the New York City radio game. She had a syndicated talk show, and she just disappeared. And then they said that she had dementia, and then her lawyer was like, no, she's just a drunk. And you go back and forth. She's under court conservatorship. She's in custody. Wherever they were keeping her also had a floor with a bar that they eventually had to make sure she wasn't going to anymore. None of it makes sense, but now Peacock and Netflix are both racing to release their own documentary about Wendy Williams. The executive producer of her show is behind one of them, and conflicting reports have emerged over whether or not she can actually participate on the camera due to her health. If she can't film, that's not going to stop the documentaries. They're still going to go forward. They're just going to use a lot of archival footage and rely on interviews with former colleagues and family. There's like a... Didn't her ex-husband take a bunch of money, or like he horned his way in on that show where he was an executive producer?
9: Yeah, there was some sort of... Remember, he was the manager, and then he cheated on her, so she threw him out as the husband and the manager, and then he's still trying to get his way back in so he can still... claim his 20%.
8: I think the only thing we know for sure is that her life seems like a mess as of late. But I would absolutely watch just to find out, like, what's the deal? And I remember when they were making this movie, we saw the screenshots, we saw some of the trailer, and thought, oh man, John Madden's story is getting the big screen treatment. They brought in Nicolas Cage and Christian Bale, a couple of Academy Award winners. Nicolas Cage wearing a fat suit playing John Madden. Catherine Hahn is also in it. John Mulaney, Shane Gillis all make appearances in the movie. And we're going to see it on Amazon Prime streaming November 18th. And yesterday, the soundtrack dropped for the new Madden game that comes out next week. By the way, that's the 37th-ish edition of Madden NFL. 80 soundtrack tracks, Metallica's For Whom the Bell Tolls. They basically did everything that you've ever heard in a stadium. Ozzy Osbourne, Crazy Train, Metallica, For Whom the Bell Tolls, White Stripes, Seven Nation Army, Motley Crue, Audio Slave, Motorhead, Paramore, The Killers. It all dropped, so you can dig that. And Kit Connor, I don't know who Kit Connor is. He is in talks to play Cyclops, Scott Summers, in the new X-Men reboot. He would join Samara Weaving as Emma Frost, Sadie Sink as Jean Grey, Thunderbolts director Jake Schreier is going to be directing this new movie. It's going to be the first standalone X-Men movie in about 7 years. Since Disney was acquired by 21st Century Fox, since they acquired 21st Century Fox in 2019, Marvel's been gradually reintroducing mutant characters following the billion-dollar success of Deadpool and Wolverine. The Fantastic Four First Steps. Patrick Stewart, Ian McKellen, both are going to pop up in Avengers Doomsday when it comes out in December. So I guess we're getting another new X-Men. And Minnie Driver. And according to Family Guy, her enormous head, recovering from a sprained neck following a serious car accident in France. She was in a car and it was traveling in a road when somebody crossed through an intersection without stopping and blasted her. She does give a shout out when she's wearing a neck brace. She said, the reason I'm not dead is the car we were driving, Kia. Shout out, you are a baller car company. So Kia getting a little bit of love. I bet it was that Telluride. That's a sharp looking car, huh? That big old SUV. Zendaya, Tom Holland, hosted a private wedding celebration. They got engaged like last year or the year before, and we learned that they actually got secretly married, which is amazing because there are no photographs of this. Nobody has any record of where it happened, when it happened, who was there. It happened, though. Well, they rented an entire estate called Beaverbrook Hotel. $670,000 was the tab to rent the entire estate. All the hotel staff required to sign NDAs. Guests banned from using their phones while they were on the grounds. They served chicken or the steak. I don't know what they served, but they are now officially, I guess it's official. And all I know about Epcot is the big golf ball. I don't know anything about it other than that. Disney Plus has ordered a pilot for a TV series inspired by the iconic Epcot ride, Spaceship Earth.
9: It is the least exciting ride at Epcot because it just moves so slow. Basically, it's like an educational ride. I don't remember what they're trying to teach you because, you know, I'm not the teachable kind. But it's just so slow, and there's no line for it, so that actually makes it cool, sort of. Because you don't have to wait. You get in quick because nobody wants to ride the damn thing.
8: The story will follow a group of teenagers from different time periods who have to unite to stop a global catastrophe. They are currently casting for it. The ride has been at Epcot ever since the park opened in 1982. And you check this out before the show and said it's actually pretty mesmerizing.
9: Green Day. It is hard to look away from this.
8: Green Day has their own 24/7 TV station. It's called Green Day TV. You can find it streaming exclusively on YouTube. Basically, they just took all the Green Day content they have and threw it all on a channel. Continuous music videos, live performances, 3 decades of archival footage, stuff they've done in the past. The channel is also going to debut Transmission Unknown, a weekly variety show hosted by Trey Cool that will feature interviews, comedy sketches, performances from emerging artists. The launch does coincide next Friday. Their movie Nimrods opens up nationwide at the theater.
9: Yeah, I'm watching it right now, and it's just like an old club gig. Green Day appears to be, I don't know, 7 years old.
8: It's a great idea, especially for a band that's been around as long as they have. But also, man, I hope other bands get on this, because if you could just know that your favorite band's got a YouTube channel where they've just dumped everything,
9: the chances of you
8: and throw it on in the background,
9: the chances of you being familiar with most of this or even some of this is pretty unlikely, because this all appears to be just. Yeah, this is just like a tiny club show that I'm watching right now. And I would bring it up, but obviously they're in the middle of a talking part. So, I mean, it's Green Day. Yeah, so
8: this is going to be swearing.
9: Yeah. Super fun. It is super fun to watch. Looks like Supergirl is now officially DC's biggest bomb. Movie gross receipts came in the lowest in DC film history, bringing in $125.9 million globally. Not too bad, except the budget was $170 million, to put it in perspective. Catwoman with Halle Berry, adjusted for inflation, did better than Supergirl. From all the reviews that I read, whoever the girl is that played Supergirl, fantastic. They just didn't give her a script or anything to work with.
8: Yeah. Because she's also in the House of Dragons, right?
9: I believe she was, yeah. When you're a celebrity and your star has long since faded and you've squeezed what appears to be every dollar you can out of your popularity, your celebrity, there's only one step lower you can take to squeeze that one last filthy dollar out of name recognition, and that's Cameo.
8: Who do you think the biggest name on Cameo is?
9: I don't know. We thought it was weird when Vince Neil did it. And then we thought, isn't he too big for this? And it turns out he wasn't, because he got kicked off of Cameo because all of his videos, he was drunk and slobbery. Marjorie Taylor Greene, former congresswoman, has a new gig to help pay her bills. She has now joined Cameo. It'll run you almost a couple $100. $180, you can get a personalized video. And she can talk about the Jewish space lasers, right? That was one of her things.
8: Oh, yeah, that's right.
9: Or maybe she'll tell you about the time that she cheated on her husband with her trainer at the gym and she ended up getting divorced, allegedly. Whatever, she may have great stories to tell for your $180. If you do have a business, though, and I don't know why they use this in quotations, a special business video will cost you at least $5,000. We don't know if that's a sex thing or not.
8: Hey, Kevin from The Office is still, after all these years, among Cameo's top earners.
9: Okay. What is he commanding?
8: The most expensive Cameo you can buy is a wrestler from the WWE named Tama Tonga, and he charges $10,000 per video.
9: Wow.
8: But it looks like he does that so he doesn't have to do any.
9: Oh, okay.
8: He's just on it, but he doesn't have to...
9: Well, if you want a special business video from Marjorie Taylor Greene, it'll cost you at least $5,000. It kind of gets a little bit shady here. 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Businesses will then be able to use the clip featuring MTG for a 15-day period for marketing purposes with flexible, and again, in quotation, flexible options for an extended license. So if you're selling Jewish space lasers, this might be a good opportunity. 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
8: Kevin from The Office charges $195 to $225 for a personalized video.
9: Okay.
8: I do like when you see him, and it looks like the guy just whipped out his phone and just shot it really quick. Like,
9: that's what I would want. I don't want something polished.
8: Who's that wide receiver that went nutso and quit with his shirt off? He does it, but it's like wherever he is at the moment, like walking out of a bathroom at a store, he's like, hey, Samantha, he just reads the thing and just hits the send.
9: That's what I would want.
8: Yeah, it's
9: Jim Carrey's got his next live action movie, The Jetsons. Discovery revealed the big news in a letter to shareholders, adding that the film is slated to arrive sometime after 2027. The Jetsons, obviously a futuristic family, inspired decades of TV revivals, comics, games, and a 1990s animated film. The series premiered in 1962. And speaking of animated television, I don't think this is necessary, a Joe Dirt cartoon. Fox has revealed that it's working on an animated sequel series. Joe is still in love with Brandy. His skull still hasn't unfused with the mullet. And even with all of that, he's still got eternal optimism, and he needs it because he's married with three teenage daughters. Doesn't mean his problems are over. The messes are bigger. Joe's mop and bucket just won't cut it.
8: I'm with you, man. I don't know if this is exactly necessary.
9: David Spade will reprise his role as Joe Dirt, which, again, is just a step above cameo, I think. Apparently, fans may remember there has been a follow-up to the original. An animated series was developed but never aired for TBS back in 2010. So there's already a Joe Dirt cartoon out there.
8: It wasn't a big enough deal when Joe Dirt was only like 10 years old. But now that it's even older.
9: And then, of course, you remember the 2015 sequel, Joe Dirt 2, Beautiful Loser, which premiered on Crackle and eventually made its way over to, I believe, Showtime. I watched half of it one night. It was not worth anyone's time.
8: Your reaction when you finally saw it was bad enough that I never even investigated further.
9: I mean, the first red flag, obviously, nobody knew what Crackle was at the time. Crackle's got a couple of shows, I guess, that are semi-popular now, but the fact that none of us had heard of the platform where the movie was premiering.
8: I didn't know how to get to it.
9: Which meant that nobody was interested in picking it up, right? Like HBO Max didn't give it the time. Netflix didn't give it the time. Nobody gave it the time. Somehow Crackle came through with the most money. We'll give you this for the movie.
8: Well, and Joe Dirt, I think, benefited more from being like, it was one of the first cheap DVDs any of us had when DVD players first got really affordable.
9: Well, the nice part for Crackle is at least it put their name on the map.
8: Yeah.
9: I mean, it was money well spent on their part. Like the dude I made. So there you go. Here's your entertainment news for a Friday. A little extra time this weekend. Check out the new episode of Here's Your Freaking Podcast with the Jason Lee and Cluck Show waiting for you anytime you want it. 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
9: Well, one of the first things we learned this morning, and according to our leaders here in America, we should never deserve such luxury, but France yesterday launched stiff fines to combat telemarketer phone calls. The country has instituted a nationwide no-tolerance policy for telemarketers and intrusive sales pitches. The new law goes into effect next week. Could see those who are caught making telemarketing phone calls could get hit with a fine. This is the person on the other end of the line. $87,000 per call.
8: Get them!
9: The companies, per call, $435,000.
8: Love to see it.
9: We learned, according to most Americans, the ideal room temperature in the summertime, the AC should be set at 67 degrees. The average AC is actually set at 78 degrees.
8: 60-something. Get out of here.
9: Icy announces the first annual National Icy Day coming up on August 18th. We always talk about National Slurpee Day. Now Icy wants to get a little bit of that credit so you can get free Icy's. Oh, yeah, and KFC has gotten together with Oreo, launching a fried chicken-flavored Oreo cookie. Bad news, at least for now, it's only available in China. The good news is, if it does well, they'll consider it. Bringing it to us. Oh, yeah, the things that people have seen in a woman's apartment and noped on out of there. Met a woman at a bar, hit it off, went to her place. Clowns, man. Clowns everywhere. Bathroom, clown toothbrush holder, clown dish soap, clown shower curtain, clown rug. She had no hand soap in the bathroom, which means, obviously, she didn't wash her hands after using the bathroom. How do you get a girl to text you back? Oh, the top three reasons why a girl isn't texting you back. She might be genuinely busy. Leave her alone. More likely, though, she's just not into you, man.
8: No!
9: And the third biggest reason why she's not interested in you, you went and freaked her out, man. They say if you want a woman to text her back, one, don't send too many texts. Don't be a pest. Wait for her to text you. That means she's initiating the conversation. You're more likely to get a response. Avoid boring, bland texts. None of the, hey, what's up stuff. Ask a question. Crack a joke. Mention something that interests her.
8: We learned that the trash man's wife used to live in an unintentional, accidental crack house.
9: And he saved her.
8: Yep.
9: He showed her that there is a better life.
8: Look at what I've given you. Look at this. Comfort. Joy.
9: And crackless. No crack anywhere. Almost half of the 20-somethings in America don't have enough friends to spend time with in person. More Americans would rather see dogs in restaurants than kids. I want to know where you're hanging out with all these kids misbehaving.
8: The island of misfit toys.
9: What are you eating at Walmart? What are you doing?
8: Subway.
9: Yeah.
8: Little food court there.
9: Yeah, I never see kids misbehaving. I don't know what this big epidemic is of kids going crazy.
8: I don't really see it also because I go out for dinner at 5 p.m. People are still in school, I think.
9: 30% of all single Americans have gone on a date for the free meal. They call them foodie calls. Oh, and Chips Ahoy is launching a mystery cookie with your chance to win $25,000. You've got it till October 21st. You'll notice the mystery cookie package when you see it. Take a guess. You've got until October 21st. Obviously, that means it's something Halloween related. Oh, yeah, and there's a TikTok trend going around. People are dipping their McDonald's hamburgers in Coca-Cola. Looks disgusting. What did Uber Geek Gabe said he did with McDonald's cheeseburger?
8: And covers them in a can of Hormel chili.
9: Oh, yeah.
8: Yeesh.
9: Fastest way people have seen someone else get rich. That was a great conversation. Up to and including guy I used to work with won the lottery on a Friday. He didn't show back up for work on Monday. If I recall, he $100 million after taxes. More advice for you to sold a patent for $82 million. A friend of mine remembered he had his old crypto wallet he used on Silk Road. 53 bitcoins in it, each one worth $50,000 at that point.
8: What a great day that was.
9: Boy, most AI-resistant job in the United States is a registered nurse. And we also learned that the income, household income needed to afford a typical U.S. home right now is almost $110,000 for your slice of the American dream. We got to go. We'll talk to you again on Monday. Have a great weekend. We'll see you.
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Lake day, beach day, download the 98.9 The Bear app and take us with you. We're out of PTO, so it's about as close to the water as we're gonna get. 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

0: Red Hot Chili Peppers on 98 and on the Bear. Heather Rooney, how you feeling now that football is back on TV? Which, sure, last night, only the Hall of Fame game. Then you got the preseason games, which really don't count. And then you got the regular season. But it's back, baby. You made it. Fun fact about one of the stadiums, one of the big ones out there, AT&T Stadium, home of the Dallas Cowboys. Did you know that stadium uses more energy on game days than the entire country of Liberia? Now you know.
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0: 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Kuhn Heating and Air Conditioning.
1: Well, congratulations, Kim Phillips in Warsaw. You are today's Listener of the Day, you say. Your kids, grandkid, fiancé Lance, and your gym family mean the world to you. I love that for you. 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Kim Phillips in Warsaw, today's Listener of the Day. You ready to crank up some Rob Zombie? 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
1: From Ashes to New, Die for You on 98.9 The Bear, Heather Rooney. You go see Foo Fighters, Queens of the Stone Age, last night in Detroit. How was the show? If you have any complaints about Queens of the Stone Age, by the way, you can all call them. Man, they have a new hotline for fans to lodge their complaints about anything. Meanwhile, Rock and Roll Hall of Fame, they're going to have something special on Monday. They have Foo Fighters Fan Day lining up with their Cleveland tour stop. Have some music trivia, sing-alongs with the house band, and of course some past footage from induction ceremony.
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Bill Murray, A Day to Remember, always let you down on 98 and on the Bear. Happy Friday. If you're working hard, get on the official Bear Workforce Roll Call. 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

If Under Fire Maria bring Villainous on 98.9 The Bear. Kind of sounds like Sid Wilson is the villain. I mean, getting kicked out of Slipknot after being an original member for how many years? And apparently when him and Kelly Osbourne split a couple months ago, it was just a separation. Now they officially have called off their engagement. Ozzy called it. Even when he proposed, he says, "You're not marrying my daughter."

fun fact. If you stream the bear in your AirPods while you mow, you can drown out the sound of hitting rocks and sticks. But it doesn't do anything for dog logs you forgot to pick up. 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

0: Nutty's a new creed on Nutty Eating on the Bear. Are you ready? For what creed? What do we need to be ready for? 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Free for what? 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What do I need to be free for? Because then I'll tell you the answer. Most likely, nope, busy. Doing what? 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

0: 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Don't need a jet to get to this fun event. You can just hop in your car next Thursday. Drive on over to Dyersville, Iowa. What's there? Field of Dreams. Yeah. Unfortunately, not a 90s movie. Came out in 1989, but close enough, right? Well, they are going to have the Field of Dreams baseball game played there next week between the Twins and Phillies. And the cool thing about this, I mean, outside of playing on the actual Field of Dreams they built for the movie, Budweiser has brewed a special beer that was actually aged by wood used in bats, like the ones the pros used. How fun is that? Next Thursday, I think we need to take a road trip.
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0: Fallout from Breaking Benjamin, Something Wicked on 98.9 The Bear, Heather Rooney. How many times a week does a friend of yours, or even family member, send you a video and you know it's totally fake? And then you're wondering, do they know this is fake? Are they just sending it to me because they think it's funny, or is it because they actually think it's real? Which, it's getting harder and harder to spot fake videos on social media. Now they even have, like, AI influencers on social media. Have you seen these yet? Yeah, some of these influencer pages have thousands and thousands of followers. It's like, this is a fake page. How do you tell? If it sounds too good to be true, it usually is. If there's pressure to buy something quickly, especially when it comes to your health, that's fake. Look at their hands and lips, too, because AI struggles to render things like hands and facial movements. Yeah, don't get caught falling for the fake.
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The Warning with Kerosene on 98.9 The Bear, Heather Rooney. You ever make any prank phone calls when you were a kid? Yeah, pretty sure all those prank calls you did have come back as spam calls because karma is real.

0: Thinkery 11 on 98.9 The Bear, the Rooney. Just think, somebody is going into the weekend and not ever needing to work again. Why? Because maybe they are going to strike it rich and they don't even realize it. There is a fun thread on Reddit talking about what's the fastest way you've seen someone legitimately become rich, you know, outside of winning the lottery. One of the posts says, saw an amateur poker player, usually plays $10 games, entered his first high-stakes online tournament, won $2.8 million. 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
1: Well, congratulations, Kim Phillips in Warsaw. You are today's Listener of the Day. You say you are always ready to jam. Plus your kids, grandkid, fiance Lance, and your gym family mean the world to you. That's beautiful, Kim. Love that for you. Kim Phillips in Warsaw, today's Listener of the Day. Now in control of the jams. 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

Ah, yes. Summer. That magical time of year I start hearing from all my friends I haven't heard from in 9 months because they know I have a pontoon on Blue Lake. 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

0: Disturbed on 98.9 The Bear. Heather Rooney making way for Drew Cage coming up next.
1: Yes.
0: Which, Drew?
1: Yes.
0: In our former building off of Maples.
1: Yes.
0: We had it out for all of the chairs.
1: Yeah, the chairs were, and it's still over there, by the way.
0: Are we not bringing it to the new building?
1: I mean, not yet. I just want you to know it's still.
0: I think it needs to be in the studio. Like,
1: it's still causing me trouble at that building.
0: Which, fun fact, we have brand new chairs. They all have wheels.
1: Yes.
0: I find them very comfortable. But what did you just say about the chairs,
1: They
0: Drew?
1: Make my butt sweat.
0: Drew's like, got some swats over there, apparently.
1: They're like leather chairs, you know? Like, they're nice. I'm sure they're not cheap, but it just, I sit on it, and just my natural, like, booty heat just kind of warms up down there. Like, I feel like I'm cooking a soup in my crotch.
0: That could be because when I walked in today, you had it at 77 degrees
1: in
0: here, and the heat was on.
1: I did not do that.
0: My dang, Drew.
1: I did not.
0: That wasn't you?
1: I messed with the heat a little bit, but I turned it off before I left.
0: Well, it was hot. Like, am I having a hot flash?
1: I'm considerate. When you're not in here, I have these lights off, but when I leave, I turn them all the way back up, so you don't have to worry about it. I am very considerate of people who use this room after me, and I apologize for the amount of ass sweat that you've been sitting in all day.
0: I think because there's actually four chairs in our studio.
1: We need to rotate.
0: One needs to be designated for Drew's swass. The one you're in right now, the middle chair that I also
1: that you're also just sitting in.
0: Oh, well.
1: Just dipping it in. Just dipping it in.
0: Hey, have a great weekend. Drew's next. We'll chat on Monday.
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Jesus.

New Bear Rock from 3 Days Grace, 98.9 The Bear. Hey, man, how you doing? Happy Friday. How are we feeling? My name is Drew Cage. Glad that you're here. 260-484-2327. That's the number. Use it for whatever you want, man. I'm down for it. Text it in. Call it in. Whatever. Drew Cage on the socials, even the TikToks. Find me on all those things if you like. Whatever you got going on today, man, tell me about it. Any good pictures of anything you took last night when you're out doing wild things on a Thursday night? Look, I'm not here to judge. If you get loose on a Thursday and then Friday's like your prude day, whatever works. Man, whatever makes you happy, that's all we're here to do, is to make you happy, because you're the most important person in the world today. I mean, probably. Perfect Circle, 98.9 The Bear.

I was shopping for a new bathing suit and saw a ton of 3-inch inseams. I'm trying to enjoy a pool day and not look like some thirsty hoochie daddy. Guess I'm sticking with my cutoffs. Happy summer, Fort Wayne, from 98.9 The Bear.

0: 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Be part of the Bears workforce, dude, man. 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

Poppy and Amy Lee and Courtney the Plant, 98.9 The Bear. Ladies, question for you. How aerodynamic are your boobs? Oh, you've never thought about it before. You've never actually like stood in a wind tunnel to see how much air displacement is caused by your big naturals? No? Don't worry about it. Sports science is doing it for you, man. There is a new cheating scandal in the world of sports having to do with women's breast size. We'll discuss next. Haley and Ant Farm. It's 98.9 The Bear.

0: New Bear Rock from Shinedown, 98.9, The Bear. Women's cycling, I know, is the most exciting sport going right now. But they have a new cheating scandal going on. Officials are starting to check racers for extra bra padding because they say it might make them more aerodynamic. I love sports like this, dude. I love it when sports get kind of ridiculous like this. Somewhere, there's a scientist out there that spent years earning his PhD just to publish the sentence, "The boobs are affecting the airflow around the cyclist." Officials are now inspecting competitors before races. Imagine that, dude. Like, imagine training your entire life to be a cyclist, to get into the, like, Tour de France or whatever the big cycling races are. I think it's that one. And then suddenly at the end, you get disqualified because your bra has too much horsepower.
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New Bear Rock from Autumn Kings, 98.9 The Bear. They just dropped a collaboration with Howard Jones, formerly lead singer of Killswitch Engage. If you're a fan of either band, you will be, you'll be into this. Go check it out. It's out there right now. It's on the internet. You can find it if you'd like to. My name is Drew Cage. How you doing? 260-484-2327. Drew Cage on the socials, whatever you got. 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

0: 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We just want to talk about you all day long. Everything else we talk about, not nearly as important as stuff that you're into. 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
9: 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Fort Wade.

0: 420 is Mind Blower. Sit back and relax because you're not going to believe this
1: It is the 420-ish Mind Blower, brought by 20 Past 4 and More. Step inside, explore the more today on Clinton Broadway in the newly expanded and renovated location out in Time Corners off of West Jefferson. Weird thoughts and odd ideas that I have up in my brain that I want to make sure you know about as well. This is something we're all going to be able to agree on. One of the weirdest things about owning an animal is when you go to

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0: Evanescence, 98.9 The Bear, 260-484-2327. Text me up or get at me on the Facebook page. I want to talk about cell phone etiquette real quick. There's a video floating around the internet of a woman who's at a restaurant. She's ordering her food, a lot of shrimp, by the way. And in the middle of the order, she's talking to the waitress and her phone rings. So she picks up the phone and proceeds to have a conversation with whomever it was that called while the waitress is still standing there waiting for her to finish her order. That's not good phone etiquette, right? I would be mad if I was that waitress and probably would have wandered off. But I'm curious, 260-484-2327, what are some other cell phone faux pas and things that people do that kind of just annoy you? I'm not a big fan of people on speakerphone in public. I don't like that. I don't need to hear your entire business. Stop doing that. What's some other stupid cell phone things that people do that kind of bother you? Tell me about it. 260-484-2327 or on the Facebook page, man. I want to know.
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Let's go!

Papa Roach, 98.9, The Bear. It's here, dude. 5 o'clock on a Friday. How we doing? You feeling good? Was it payday for you, man? It's not payday around here, but if it's payday for you, go out and do some wild stuff with your cash before, you know, the bills take it away or whatever it is you actually have to spend it on. Your responsibilities take away all the joy that you've worked for all week long. Go throw money at homeless people and then fight them to get it back. I don't know. It's just a fun activity to do on a Saturday afternoon if you got nothing else going on. You don't have to. I'm just making suggestions, all right? 260-484-2327. Drew Cage on the socials. Find me over there. Three doors down. It's 98.9 The Bear.

New Bear Rock from A Perfect Circle, 98.9 The Bear. I've not actually heard any word if A Perfect Circle is going to be putting out a new album or anything with that new song. I would like to think so. That's typically how things work. I've actually, and this is a weird thing, I've heard more about a new Tool album than I have about a new A Perfect Circle album. I don't know which way it's going to go. I'm happy either way, unless it's neither release anything for the next like 10 years. But still, so far, we got a new Perfect Circle song and word of a new Tool album. That's pretty good, right? I mean, I'm happy.

Ah, August. Love spending the entire month on a never-ending group text on when our fantasy draft is going to happen. Look, Steve, if 11 of the 12 league members can make it and you can't because you have your kids that weekend, we're sorry, man. You're going to miss the playoffs again anyhow. This is 98.9 The Bear.

New Bear Rock from Eva Under Fire, 98.9 The Bear. What was your favorite thing to do with your mom when you were younger, dude? Like, I used to love riding around in the car with my mom and listening to her music. She liked specific music that I was not a big fan of, but I liked to see her happy. She had a big Michael Bolton thing, you know? I don't want to think about how far that Michael Bolton thing may have went, more so than, you know, what I was thinking as a 9-year-old innocent child. I don't want to have any kind of thoughts in my head about how deep the Michael Bolton thing may have gone or how deep my mother may have wanted the Michael Bolton thing to go. I've said too much already, but that's normal. That's a perfectly common kind of situation for the most part. That's not what moms do in Florida, though. Florida moms and her kid, I'll tell you what they got into over the weekend in a couple of minutes. White Zombie, 98 on the Bear.

0: Godsmack, 98.9 The Bear. Florida woman is accused of using her 9-year-old daughter to help her steal from Target. Nothing says quality parenting time quite like turning shoplifting into family bonding. Police say that she skipped scanning items and just put them directly into her daughter's backpack. So on top of theft, she's also being charged with contributing to the delinquency of a child, which I find kind of odd because in Florida, this technically counts as a take your daughter to work day, I think.
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0: 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It's when Drew plays something new.
1: It is the 6 o'clock news, my friends. Welcome to it. I got some new stuff for you, and I want to know your thoughts on it. Like always, whenever you make up your mind, take out your cell phone, text the word good or the word bad to 260-484-2327. We'll count them up, and we'll see how it goes, man. This is a band you may have heard of. We've played them before. They've been to town a couple of times. I've seen them. They're really good live. They're going to have a new album coming out here in September, I want to say. They're out of Boston. Been around since about 2013. It's a band called Dead Poets Society. Remember them? What do you think about this song? Give it a listen. The song's called Cold. 6 o'clock news. Text your votes in when you're done. It's 98.9 The Bear.

There you go, man. 6 o'clock news tonight. New stuff from a band called Dead Poets Society. What'd you think? Was it good? Was it bad? Take out your cell phone. Text the word good or the word bad to 260-484-2327. That's all, man. We'll count them up. We'll see what happens. If you like it, maybe it sticks around. If you don't, maybe it goes away. Totally up to you. Let's give you about, let's see here, about 10 minutes. About 10 minutes to get your votes in, man. That's enough time. Linkin Park. It's 98.9 The Bear.

0: 98.9 The Bear. Speaking of New Bear Rock News, 6 o'clock news, a little bit ago, Dead Poets Society song was called Cold. Want to see what you thought about it, and you thought it was pretty good. Pretty good. 71.4% thumbs up, so that's pretty low end to decent, but it's, you know, solid stuff. It's not a negative score, so it does get the thumbs up. As mentioned, they're going to have a new album coming out here. I do believe it's in September. Be on the lookout for it. If you've never checked out Dead Poets Society before, go check out some of their other stuff. They're a really solid band, and, you know, you might like it. I'm just saying, give it a listen. Maybe watch the movie as well. Don't watch the movie when you're sad, but, you know, otherwise, it's a good movie. But it is a thumbs up tonight for Dead Poets Society. We'll pick this up again on Monday. I will play you new stuff, and you will tell me whether it's good or whether it is bad. It is the 6 o'clock news, 98.9 The Bear.
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1: Today's Listener of the Day is Kim Phillips from Warsaw, Indiana. She has some kids and a fiancé named Lance. The fiancé got a first name shout-out. The kids, not so much. That's okay. Look, that's okay. I'm not here to say anything. Maybe the kids don't have any first names. Maybe, secretly, you prefer your fiancé over your own children. I don't know. This is just the way it's written down, and I'm just joshing. I'm sure they're all wonderful people, and you love them all equally. She also likes going to the gym. She's big into bands like Rob Zombie, Buck Cherry, Drowning Pool, and Bad Flower. Congratulations, Kim Phillips from Warsaw, Indiana. Today's Listener of the Day. If you want to be Monday's Listener of the Day, text LOD to 260-484-2327. Talk about you all day long, plus play some bands that you're into. She's into Drowning Pool. We do a Drowning Pool. 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

0: New Bear Rock from Breaking Benjamin. 98.9 The Bear. Wrapping things up for me and my friends. I'm going to take off. Have myself a weekend. You have yourself a weekend. Bear Metal tomorrow night. Don't forget about that. Every Saturday, 10 until midnight, 2 hours of heavy stuff. So if you want to be around for that, be around for that. It'll be fun. Like, it's late at night. Things get weird. I make no promises that I won't say something horribly offensive and just hope that the boss isn't listening. I'm just saying it could happen. You never know. Maybe be around for it, 10 until midnight every Saturday night. But whatever it is that you are doing this weekend, my friends, be safe, be careful, have fun, and try not to die.
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18: Yeah. I wake up every morning with my head up in a daze. 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

0: From ashes to new for the Friday night weekend kickoff rock and roll mother hump and jambo frickin' re-edition of Hard Drive XL. I'm Lou Brutus. My rock star guest tonight will include Eric Vandenberg of I Prevail, Lizzie Hale of Hailstorm, and Jonathan Davis of Korn, who will join you and I via the Hard Drive Archive. Screen Time is going to celebrate the birthday of actress Charlize Theron, while The Ranch is a birthday greeting to the great Barry Kirch of Shinedown. 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

0: the XL. 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
1: 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Countins, Maharaja of Mallets, King of Kick, Raja of Rhythm, Consort of Cowbell, Lord of Lugs, Regent of Ragtimes, Grand Vizier of Vibes, Pope of Polyrhythm, Earl of Egg Shakers, Kaiser of Kettles, Viscount of Vibraslap, Caliph of Congress, Gnu of Glockenspiel, His Most Magnificent Majesty of Maracas, Sir Barry Kirch of Shinedown. Whew! Now that's how you wish somebody a happy birthday.
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8: 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Thursday night, it's another world-famous Thirsty Thursday with post-game fireworks. Enjoy $2 domestic draft beers and other drink specials. Friday night, may the force be with you. It's Star Wars night at the ballpark, and post-game fireworks light up the skies following the game. The fun continues with post-game fireworks Saturday night and a Sunday afternoon 105 game. 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
2: Screen Time tonight, saluting the 51st birthday of Oscar-winning actress Charlize Theron. One of her great early support roles is in this film from 1997, The Devil's Advocate. It stars Keanu Reeves as a hotshot Southern lawyer who moves with his wife, played by Charlize Theron, for a job in New York City at a giant law firm, the boss of which, brilliantly played by Al Pacino, may in fact literally be diabolical. Support cast is great, especially Craig T. Nelson and Jeffrey Jones. And Charlize, she is just off the edge here. From 1997, The Devil's Advocate.
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